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2: The Duke of Sussex says he plans to reconcile with his family, including the Spencers, when he and the Duchess return to the UK. Meantime, a third of the British public are against the Duke and Duchess of Sussex's return, according to a YouGov poll. These people are for the move.
3: It's nice that he's coming home, that the kids have got to see their grandparents and brothers. Yeah, happy to have him home.
4: I think it's good. I think it's a good thing. I think he should, start seeing his brother again and his sister-in-law.
3: More than welcome.
2: A man's been found guilty of murdering his estranged wife after their relationship broke down. Norfolk police said 61-year-old Raymond Williams had gone from venue to venue in Norwich looking for 49-year-old Tanya, who was on a night out with friends in January. Witnesses in Catherine Gardens in Thorpe St Andrew reported hearing screams before finding Mrs Williams lying on the ground with serious injuries. Sentencing will take place next month. Fly tippers will be forced to pay for the clean-up when they dump waste illegally. That's what Andy Burnham's had to say. The Prime Minister has made the announcement as he laid out plans to crack down on waste crime, vowing that the days of criminal gangs making easy money from dumping waste are over.
5: We are changing the approach. We've begun a much more networked approach to this, where we're bringing the National Crime Agency in to work with the Environment Agency, increasing the penalties.
2: Reform says it's suspended a councillor pending the outcome of a court case. Sunderland City Councillor Glenn Gibbons was charged with making a grossly offensive comment on social media about Nigerians. He'll appear on Friday at South Tyneside Magistrates Court. And regional inequalities in the school system are neither inevitable or acceptable. That's what education experts have warned, as GCSE figures show differences in results across England persisting. From Radio News Hub, I'm Trevor Thomas.
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2: Clear spells through the early hours, showers generally less widespread through daytime, although thundery outbreaks possible in the south and west. Warm in the southeast. 21 is Friday's high.

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2: Duke of Sussex says he plans to reconcile with his family, including the Spencers, when he and the Duchess return to the UK. Meantime, a third of the British public are against the Duke and Duchess of Sussex's return, according to a YouGov poll. These people are for the move.
3: It's nice that he's coming home, that the kids have got to see their grandparents and brothers. Yeah, happy to have him home.
4: I think it's good. That I think it's a good thing. I think he should, start seeing his brother again and his sister-in-law. And
2: A man's been found guilty of murdering his estranged wife after their relationship broke down. Norfolk police said 61-year-old Raymond Williams had gone from venue to venue in Norwich looking for 49-year-old Tanya, who was on a night out with friends in January. Witnesses in Catherine Gardens in Thorpe St Andrew reported hearing screams before finding Mrs. Williams lying on the ground with serious injuries. Sentencing will take place next month. Fly tippers will be forced to pay for the clean-up when they dump waste illegally. That's what Andy Burnham's had to say. The Prime Minister has made the announcement as he laid out plans to crack down on waste crime, vowing that the days of criminal gangs making easy money from dumping waste are over.
5: We are changing the approach. We've begun a much more networked approach to this, where we're bringing the National Crime Agency in to work with the Environment Agency, increasing the penalties.
2: Reform says it's suspended a councillor pending the outcome of a court case. Sunderland City Councillor Glenn Gibbons was charged with making a grossly offensive comment on social media about Nigerians. He'll appear on Friday at South Tyneside Magistrates Court. And regional inequalities in the school system are neither inevitable or acceptable. That's what education experts have warned, as GCSE figures show differences in results across England persisting. From Radio News Hub, I'm Trevor Thomas.
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2: Clear spells through the early hours, showers generally less widespread through daytime, although thundery outbreaks possible in the south and west. Warm in the southeast, 21 is Friday's high.

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3: The Prime Minister says Harry and Meghan's security is a private matter for them when they move back to the UK later this month. It's been 6 years since the Duke and Duchess of Sussex moved to the US. They're returning to live in a non-royal residence outside of London and will not return to their roles as working royals. Royal Observer correspondent Josh Rom says security is an important factor for the couple.
4: Of course, Prince Harry has previously cited security as a number one barrier, as one of his sticking points for bringing Meghan and his children to the UK. But as we saw in the summer, Meghan and the children were able to get in and out of the UK largely undetected.
3: The Met Office is warning the UK could be in for a wetter and stormier autumn and early winter because of an unprecedented El Nino event. Forecasters say sea temperatures could rise more than 3 degrees, far beyond a typical El Nino. The event is also expected to drive global temperatures higher. A giant python called Jodie Foster has had a cancer treatment usually reserved for humans. She's thought to be the first snake in the world to be treated through electrochemotherapy. Dr. Ian Ashpole from Chester Zoo is one of the vets taking care of Jodie.
5: Having done the procedure and having seen how she's responded, she's eating really well, she's put on weight and she's back to her normal sort of feisty self. It's fantastic. It feels great to know that we've made an intervention which has really helped her.
3: Racism and sexism are becoming normal in the UK. That's what the Women and Equalities Minister, Bridget Phillipson, is saying. The Cabinet Minister also criticised the police for failing to tackle violence against women and girls. And Coventry City returned to top flight action for the first time in a quarter of a century. The new Premier League season kicks off at 8 p.m. with the Sky Blues away at title holders Arsenal. That's the latest from Radio News Hub. I'm Grace McIntosh.
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3: Showers will be less frequent and lighter than recent days, though some heavy downpours remain possible, most likely across Wales. Highs of 21 degrees Celsius.

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3: Questions remain over who will pay for the Duke and Duchess of Sussex's security when they return to the UK in a few weeks' time. Prime Minister Andy Burnham says it's a private matter and indicated that the state will not pay for the family's security. Royal Observer correspondent Josh Rom says the Sussex's recent visit proved a success.
4: As we saw in the summer, Meghan and the children were able to get in and out of the UK largely undetected for private family matters, whilst Prince Harry was still able to appear publicly and conduct charitable endeavours and his patronage commitments.
3: French police have released footage appearing to show officers being attacked by migrants as they stopped a small boat crossing in the Channel. The video shows people in life jackets throwing objects at officers, but ministers are keen to stress that successful channel crossings are falling. Just under 15,900 migrants have made the journey so far this year. That's 43% fewer than at the same point last year. A 15-foot python named after actress Jodie Foster is believed to be the first snake in the world to benefit from a cancer treatment normally used on humans. The 40-kilogram reptile has undergone electrochemotherapy for a cancerous tumour on her jawbone. One of the vets at Chester Zoo, Dr. Ian Ashpole, says Jodie's feeling a lot better.
5: She was a completely changed animal. She's feeding really well, she's put on weight, she's put on body condition. We checked her just last week and the mouth looks fantastic. There's no sign of tumour regrowth.
3: It's been revealed a motorist is prosecuted every week for driving the wrong way on the motorway. Court papers show reckless drivers are caught reversing along the carriageway, pulling U-turns and driving backwards to reach a missed exit junction. And it's the world's oldest person's birthday. Ethel Catherham from Surrey is turning 117. From Radio News Hub, I'm Grace McIntosh.
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7: Almost one in five Brits say they have suffered an injury or accident while abroad, with many saying it spoilt their trip and even led to hospital treatment. Here's Claire Rabette from Slater and Gordon.
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3: Showers will be less frequent and lighter than recent days, though some heavy downpours remain possible, most likely across Wales. Highs of 21 degrees Celsius.

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2: Yes, Apple Home Improvements are giving away £50 if you can guess the celebrity from the clues given out each day on Ouse Valley Breakfast, Mornings, Afternoons and Drive. You can guess the celebrity at any time and the winner will be drawn completely at random after the competition closes at 7pm on Monday the 31st of August 2026. The winner's name will be announced on the next weekday edition of Ouse Valley Drive, Tuesday the 1st of September. So the clue for today, August the 21st, is he has the same amount of letters in his first name and surname. The same amount of letters in his first name and surname. Let's look at

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3: Questions remain over who will pay for the Duke and Duchess of Sussex's security when they return to the UK in a few weeks' time. Prime Minister Andy Burnham says it's a private matter and indicated that the state will not pay for the family's security. Royal Observer correspondent Josh Rom says the Sussex's recent visit proved a success.
4: As we saw in the summer, Meghan and the children were able to get in and out of the UK largely undetected for private family matters, whilst Prince Harry was still able to appear publicly and conduct charitable endeavours and his patronage commitments.
3: French police have released footage appearing to show officers being attacked by migrants as they stopped a small boat crossing in the Channel. The video shows people in life jackets throwing objects at officers, but ministers are keen to stress that successful channel crossings are falling. Just under 15,900 migrants have made the journey so far this year. That's 43% fewer than at the same point last year. A 15-foot python named after actress Jodie Foster is believed to be the first snake in the world to benefit from a cancer treatment normally used on humans. The 40-kilogram reptile has undergone electrochemotherapy for a cancerous tumour on her jawbone. One of the vets at Chester Zoo, Dr. Ian Ashpole, says Jodie's feeling a lot better.
5: She's a completely changed animal. She's feeding really well. She's put on weight. She's put on body condition. We checked her just last week and the mouth looks fantastic. There's no sign of tumour regrowth.
3: It's been revealed a motorist is prosecuted every week for driving the wrong way on the motorway. Court papers show reckless drivers are caught reversing along the carriageway, pulling U-turns and driving backwards to reach a missed exit junction. And it's the world's oldest person's birthday. Ethel Catherham from Surrey is turning 117. From Radio News Hub, I'm Grace McIntosh.
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7: Almost one in five Brits say they have suffered an injury or accident while abroad, with many saying it spoilt their trip and even led to hospital treatment. 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
3: Showers will be less frequent and lighter than recent days, though some heavy downpours remain possible, most likely across Wales. Highs of 21 degrees Celsius.

Good morning, Huntington. It's Andy Stevens on a Friday morning. Happy Friday. Of course, and that was Let's Stay Together by Al Green, all the way back to 1971. And that was a US number one for 9 consecutive weeks. Al was actually ordained as a minister in 76 and has been pastor of the Full Gospel Tabernacle Church in Memphis ever since. In January 2012, Obama spontaneously sang the opening bars at the fundraiser of Apollo Theatre in New York while Al Green was in the audience. Now, from the Reverend of Love to Motown's Finest Gentlemen, it's The Temptations.

It's Andy Stevens on Friday morning on Ouse Valley Radio, and we're back. Our transmitter is up and running on 104 FM, and I've been playing a little game recently, and I want you to join in with me. How far have you got on the signal? The new transmitter is a bit more powerful. So I've got as far as St. Neots, travelling south on the A1, and I had decent signal there, and I've got as far as Thrapston, heading out to the west. Can you tell me if you've got any further than that? You can email me on studio@oosevalleyradio.com, or you can call me on 01480 727 104. Now, I've got some great guests coming in today at 11 o'clock. I've got Don Mackey coming in. Now, he is the director of St. Neots Players, and they've got a show coming up called The Revlon Girl by Neil Anthony Docking. Now, it's a tragic tale in some respects, but it turns out it could be just a fabulous story. It's about the Aberfan disaster, and if you're fans of The Crown, you might remember it was made popular on that show in 1966. A colliery spoil tip above the mining town of Aberfan slid down the mountainside, and unfortunately it engulfed Pangloss Junior School. Now, the pitch for this show, obviously, Don's going to talk to us in a fair bit more detail, but four mothers who actually lost children in the Aberfan tragedy, they meet in a room above a pub 8 months later and secretly invite a Revlon rep to give them beauty tips. It sounds like a joke. It isn't, and it's a true story. So don't forget to join me after the news at 11 o'clock, and we'll be talking to Don about that. It sounds like a terrific show. And that was, of course, The Temptations, Treat Her Like a Lady, and 1984, and that was a late career comeback hit from one of Motown's definitive acts. Now, from Detroit to Bedford, and a voice that sounds like it grew up on all of this, it's Tom Grennan.

Tom Grennan there with Remind Me. Now, he's actually a local lad. Tom Grennan is from Bedford, and he actually grew up in St Neots, just a few miles from here. He was actually a promising goalkeeper before music got in his way, and that voice or rasping soul arrived fully formed. Now, from St Neots to the most extraordinary vocal range in contemporary pop. For all the way from 1995, and it was a number one in the US, this is Always Be My Baby by Mariah Carey.

0: Oh, the sweet, sweet voice of Mariah Carey there. Isn't that just fantastic? Always Be My Baby. Now, I've got another very interesting guest coming on at midday. I've got Dr. Alex Bulat. She is actually my councillor on two levels because I live in Needlingworth, so she's my district and a county representative. Now, she arrived in the UK at 18, finished a doctorate, took British citizenship, but became the first Romanian-born county councillor. She's talked about posting a 15-second TikTok about it and waking up to tens of thousands of views and hundreds of racist comments. So it'll be absolutely fascinating to talk to Alex, and that's coming up at midday. Now for all the showbiz news.
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2: A bedazzled glove worn by the late Michael Jackson and items belonging to the likes of Diana, Princess of Wales and renowned writer Mark Twain will go under the hammer later this year. The Pop Culture Legends Auction will feature items spanning music, film, fashion and contemporary culture. A navy blue evening gown designed by Catherine Walker, worn by the late Princess in 1995, is among highlights. Gary Lineker's life and career will be explored, and in an upcoming four-part docu-series, it will tell the story of the former footballer's 50 years on the field and on screen, tracing back to childhood in the East Midlands, even featuring in TV adverts for crisps, tentatively titled Lineker. We'll see it on Prime Video, where it's due for release in 2027. And TV presenter Roman Kemp and actor Paul Whitehouse are among the famous faces in Shaun the Sheep, the Beast of Mossy Bottom. The Aardman Animations film will also see TV presenter Justin Fletcher voicing the main character, and a remix of the theme Life's a Treat from Rizzle Kicks.
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Young Blood there with Colin Candy, Sunday Stevens on Friday morning, and we're back on 104 FM. So let's see what's happening today. We've got Intro to Invertebrates with Brian Evesham. That's designed for children over 13, and it's at the Ramsey Heights Nature Reserve, and that is from 10 a.m. to 4 p.m. So it's already started. Booking is essential from the reserve's Facebook or website. I don't know if that's going to be on every hour. That's a real long lecture if it's on from 10 till 4. Anyway, it started, so if you're interested, get down there. We've also got Crate with Clay at the St. Neots Museum. Activities ideal for children over 4. Adult accompaniment is required and adults attend free. They're 4 one-hour sessions and they start very soon. That's in about 40 minutes between 11 a.m. and 4 p.m. Booking is essential, so get yourself down there if you like the idea of playing with some clay. And tonight, Newbury and Virch perform at the Commemoration Hall, Huntingdon, from 8 p.m. till 10 p.m. Whether it's the power of two voices lifted in harmony or the sound of traditional tunes calling people to get up and move, those two masters of tradition put on an unforgettable show. And now it's You Better Bet with The Who.

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1: You Better Bet there by The Who, all the way back to 1981 from Face Dances, their first album after Keith Moon died in 1978. The drummer on this record is Kenny Jones, and that fact matters in 3 minutes. Stick with me on that one. And yes, it's about that time again. It's Guess the Celeb.
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1: Yes, Apple Home Improvements are giving away £50 if you can guess the celebrity from clues given out each day on breakfast, mornings, afternoons and Ouse Valley Drive. You can guess the celebrity anytime and the winner will be drawn completely at random after the competition closes at 7pm on Monday the 31st of August. Winner's name will be announced on next weekday edition of Ouse Valley Drive, Tuesday the 1st of September. The clues so far are: this person was born after the Second World War, is a Sagittarius, was born in the USA, is still alive, has been married twice, still works in his main profession, has light brown hair, is known for film, he is male. And let me just switch over, we've got a bit of a problem with the formatting here, let me just see if I can work this out. He has blue eyes, doesn't use his real first name, he has two Oscars.

Oscars. He is known for serious roles. Both his wives are famous. Both his wives. The parallel or sequential. And today's clue has same amount of letters in his first and surname. I think I might know who that is, but I am not allowed to enter, so I won't. Here's Shine, Years and Years.

Good morning, Huntington. This is Andy Stevens on News Valley Radio 104 FM, and that was Shine singing Years and Years, and that was number one in the UK in 2015, and it was actually their debut single. Ollie Alexander actually starred in It's a Sin in 2021. That was Russell T Davies' drama about young gay men during the AIDS crisis in 1980s London to universal acclaim, and he also represented the UK in Eurovision in 2024. The other two members eventually left, making him a Years and Years sole member. Now, back to that drummer we were talking about. The man on the drums in You Better Bet 2 tracks ago is the same man who played on this next one. It's Itchkoo Park by the Small Faces.

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0: The sound.

Bruno Mars there, Just the Way You Are. Thank you very much to Anna, who's just rung in. Anna, you are absolutely correct. Kenny Jones was the drummer for Small Faces. He was the founding member of Small Faces in 65, and after their split, he joined The Who in 1978. Well done, Anna, on picking up the join there. Drummer on You Better Bet, and the same drummer on Itchy Goo Park. Same person, 14 years apart. And Bruno Mars just there, 2010, that was number one in the US and the UK, and his debut solo single. Now from Honolulu to Nashville, Post Malone and Luke Combs.

Alicia Keys there from 2009. That was a solo piano version of the Jay-Z collaboration, just Alicia's voice and keys, no production at all. She grew up in Hell's Kitchen, graduated at 16 and turned down Columbia University for her record deal. Now from New York's Piano Queen to one of pop's most unlikely chart stories.

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3: The Prime Minister says Harry and Meghan's security is a private matter for them when they move back to the UK later this month. It's been 6 years since the Duke and Duchess of Sussex moved to the US. They're returning to live in a non-royal residence outside of London and will not return to their roles as working royals. Royal Observer correspondent Josh Roms says security is an important factor for the couple.
4: Of course, Prince Harry has previously cited security as a number one barrier, as one of his sticking points for bringing Meghan and his children to the UK. But as we saw in the summer, Meghan and the children were able to get in and out of the UK largely undetected.
3: French police have released footage appearing to show officers being attacked by migrants as they tried to stop a small boat crossing in the Channel. The video shows people in life jackets throwing objects at officers, who then use a type of pepper spray before slashing the inflatable boat once it's empty. But ministers are keen to stress that successful channel crossings are falling. The Met Office is warning the UK that it could be in for a wetter and stormier autumn. That's because of an unprecedented El Nino event, which is expected to drive global temperatures higher. Today marks the first national day for victims and survivors of terrorism in the UK.
5: Counterterrorism is not just the responsibility of the police and of the security services. This is something that actually, if we look at its core as a safeguarding issue, this is something that we all have a responsibility to play in looking out for one another.
3: That was Travis Frayn, a victim of the Westminster Bridge attack. He's been campaigning for years for the National Day. And the world's oldest person, Ethel Catterham, is celebrating her 117th birthday. Mrs. Catterham became the world's oldest living person last year and was born in Hampshire in 1909 before the First World War. She says it's been a year of many firsts, including stroking a llama and holding hands with the King. From Radio News Hub, I'm Grace McIntosh.
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3: Showers will be less frequent and lighter than recent days, though some heavy downpours remain possible, most likely across Wales. Highs of 21 degrees Celsius.
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7: It's Andy Stevens on 104 FM. Big shout out to Michael, who's on his way to Kettering today, and he's just equaled my record. He's got us all the way to Thrapston on 104 FM, and very smartly, he's moved to the app. Here's Janet Jackson.

The best things in life are indeed free. Janet Jackson and Luther Vandross, 1992. They're produced by Jimmy Jam and Terry Lewis, who were fired by Prince for doing this kind of outside work. Can you believe it? They'd been members of Prince's band at the time when the Blizzard stranded them in Atlanta while they were producing the SOS, a band at which point they were being fired by Prince to launch one of the most successful production partnerships in music history. Now, from men Prince fired to the man himself, it's 1999.

1999 there by Prince, ironically from 1982, a party anthem framed about nuclear anxiety. Prince played virtually all those instruments himself. As the actual year 1999 approached, it became a bigger cultural phenomenon. He also released it that year to remind everyone. Now, from nuclear party anthems to Robert Smith deliberately writing his most deliberately cheerful song. Yeah.

Oh, what a tune, taking me all the way back to 1983. They're Love Cats, and from The Cure. Now, they're from Crawley in West Sussex, and Robert Smith has said The Love Cats was written as a deliberate commercial pop song, complete departure from their usual post-punk sound. Now, for people who are wondering where Don Mackie is, he is close by. He's struggling with the parking machines in Huntingdon car park. Don, I feel your pain every Friday. I struggle with those ones myself. I think he's very close by. We should be getting him in very soon. Now, from Crawley's Darkest Romantics, the most cheerful, to UK house classic, Shapeshifters.

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4: Judith Barrett here, Ouse Valley Radio roving reporter. It's been such a treat this morning. I've had VIP tickets to the Cirque and it's been absolutely fabulous. I'm here with Salvatore who pulls it all together.
5: Yeah, yes, we are all the family together, like we are a family-run business and we're trying our best to make a family experience for from 1 year to like 99. Everyone can join.
4: Yeah, I think everybody did enjoy it. There was some little ones. In fact, there was a few weeks old baby, and there was toddlers, and there was teenagers, and there was grandparents, and they were all having fun. Can you hear the applause when you're actually in the ring?
5: Yes, we hear. But it feeds the act, isn't it? It feeds the artist, it feeds the performers. So the louder you are, the better.
4: Yeah, and your bit was particularly exciting. Yes. And how long have you trained to be able to do that?
5: I started when I was 3 years old.
4: When you were three?
5: Yeah. And then you just start practicing and getting better and better and better.
4: Wow. And so, but you still practice every day, I'm presuming?
5: Yeah. Every day about 2 hours.
4: 2 hours every day. And then you've got two shows.
5: Yeah.
4: You've just finished one show. Quick turnaround to the next show.
5: Yes.
4: And everybody has to do something, you know.
5: Yeah, you basically reset. Rewind. Everything rewind and ready to go again.
4: Yeah. And there's some quick changes in costumes. How do you coordinate all that?
5: It's all rehearsed.
4: All rehearsed. Yeah. So you rehearse your bit for hours and then you rehearse together.
5: That's right.
4: And then when we arrive, it's all perfect.
5: Yes, you just see the magic of it. You don't see the background and how much work is actually into it.
4: I mean, even the music, I was impressed. I work a lot with music. The music was all coordinated to everything. That's a job in itself, isn't it?
5: The music
4: and the lights. And of course, as they say, the smell of the grease paint, the rubber.
5: Yeah, the popcorn, the candy floss.
4: Yeah. Yes. Oh, yes. Yeah, people can get candy floss and popcorn and have a real good family, making family memories.
5: That's right. Yeah. And we have people come year after year after year.
4: Year after year. Yeah, I did hear somebody when we were in the queue saying, is this where Grandma bought us last year? So they come back because they enjoyed it so much.
5: Exactly.
4: Yeah. Well, it's been a fantastic show. I've really enjoyed it. It's my first experience.
5: Oh, wow. Thank you for coming.
4: Yeah. So thanks for talking to Ouse Valley Radio. The sound.

0: It's Andy Stevens on 104 FM. That was Santana and She's Not Here. And I'm pleased to say that Don Mackie is with us. Having struggled with the car park. Don, how are you? All right? Stressed out?
1: I'm a little bit stressed, Andy, yeah.
0: It is. It's hard work, isn't it? I feel your pain. Parking, I don't know. It's just one of those things about modern life that it's very hard to cope with, isn't
1: Absolutely.
0: It? I struggle adulting at the best of times.
1: Yeah, sorry. It's Don Mackay. Anyway.
0: Don Mackay, sorry. That's the first thing. I'm glad we got that out of the way before we started. So, Don, you are director of the St. Neots Players.
1: Yeah.
0: And we're going to be talking about the Revlon girl.
1: That's right.
0: I've given the listeners a brief intro, but you tell us. Give us the summary of the play.
1: Right. Well, the Revlon girl, it's set 8 months

0: Ready for the holidays, and there'd been some heavy rain in the night, and what had happened was the rain got underneath the tip slipped, and the whole lot came down on top of the school and killed everybody in the school and some more people in the houses around the school. So it was a terrible disaster at the time.
1: Huge tragedy, wasn't it? It was a massive story that obviously went everywhere. I've said 144 people died, 116 of those were children, most aged 7 to 10.
0: It was half of the generation of that village gone.
1: Yeah, it's a horrendous tragedy.
0: Yeah.
1: Dramatised on The Crown, of course. I was vaguely aware of it, and when I saw that particular episode coming up, I had the heebie-jeebies because I could sort of see what was going to happen, and then of course it happened, and it was dramatised quite graphically. Absolutely huge news at the time, and I was vaguely aware of it, sort of in history.
0: Well, I'm old enough to remember it, and
1: you don't look old enough to remember it. But well done for actually remembering it. Yeah,
0: but I can remember being. When I went off to school the morning after the news broke, I can remember my mum giving me an extra squeezy hug that morning.
1: Wow.
0: So it was
1: national
0: news.
1: Was it?
0: It was absolutely national, yeah, and it was devastating for a lot of people, huge amount of people. And this play is set, as I said, 8 months after the disaster, because what happened just after the Christmas, the following Christmas, the women of the village decided that they needed to at least once a week get together and just talk about stuff, try and talk things out.
1: Absolutely. You know? I mean, it must have been unimaginably difficult for the village after that.
0: You know, this was self-help. There was no outside help available in those days. So
1: mental health wasn't taken as seriously as an issue, was it?
0: No.
1: So you're pretty much on your own, weren't you?
0: Yeah, I think the attitude then was, well, just get on with it, you know, suck it up and get on with it. But these women, that's what they did. They took it upon themselves to try and help themselves. And they got to the point where, having a discussion one night, they decided that they'd let themselves go a little bit, and wouldn't it be nice if they could get somebody from Revlon, who was the big makeup company of the day, to come out and do a demonstration and show them what new products was on the market and all that sort of stuff, just to take them out of the moment, so to speak, and revitalize them a little bit. And so that's where we are with the play. The play starts where they're in the function room above the Abervan Hotel, and the Revlon girl turns up, and then some of the women turn up, and it's we just watch what ensues.
1: Was it an open invite? How did it come about, or was it just organised by a subset of the mums that were there?
0: They formed their own sort of like little committee, little social committee, and it was that committee that asked Revlon to come and do this evening for them.
1: Now, I've seen Revlon knew what had happened because it was national news, so the Revlon lady wasn't walking into it blind.
0: No.
1: And did she become a part of the group ultimately? Without giving too much away, obviously, I know you've got a younger stage.
0: Yeah, well, she does. We find out later that she's got, although she had nothing, she's not from the valley, she's not from Abervan, we find out that she's got her own story.
1: Okay, interesting.
0: But I'm painting a real. Obviously, it is. It's a serious subject. There's a lot of passion in it. There's a lot of sadness, and it at times it's gut wrenching. But there's a lot of laughs as well, because it's real life, And there's gallows humour, and people deal with tragedy sometimes by using humour.
1: Absolutely.
0: And this comes out in the play.
1: And what way do you want to direct this one specifically?
0: Well, I'd taken a break from theatre for several years due to health problems and stuff. And I didn't really think I'd ever go back. But I saw my daughter in a play called Blood Brothers. And I thought it was absolutely amazing. It just gave me the bug again. I wanted to get back into it. But I said to Charlotte, my daughter, I said, I want to put my director's hat on again, but I want to do a gritty play, and I would like to use people that I've worked with before, or that I know

0: I can work with and get the best result. So she came up with this script by Neil Anthony Docking, the Revlon girl, and I read it and I thought, this is perfect.
1: Right.
0: And as soon as I read it, I knew the five actresses or actors that I wanted to work with. And so I got in touch with them, made sure they was available, put it to the St. Neots players, and they said, yep, do it. And so that's it. Here we are. We're very close to the show going up.
1: So there wasn't an audition process. You knew who you wanted, and you went out and got them.
0: I honestly didn't, in this case. I mean, usually, generally, the players audition for roles, but when I put it on the table to the committee, I said at the time, I said, well, look, I know who I want to cast in this, and I don't really want to go any other way with it. So you either accept that or...
1: Yeah, understood. So the casting was relatively straightforward in that regard.
0: Yes, it was for me.
1: And I'm thinking, well, as I understand it here, five women, one room, 85 minutes, no interval, is that correct?
0: There will be an interval.
1: There is going to be an interval. Yeah. Like you say, there's going to be some humour in it.
0: Yeah, I guess.
1: There's going to be. I mean, I know it's a difficult subject. It's not one to make light of. But like you say, there's going to be a range of emotions displayed. You can't really help it on that tale.
0: You go through the full gambit of emotions, you know. And, you know, there is laugh out loud humour. And there'll be tears as well. I really think it's a piece of work that if you're not moved by it, you must be made of stone.
1: Sure.
0: Because in rehearsals, there's not a rehearsal goes by where the cast are not affected.
1: Sure.
0: In one way or another.
1: Yeah.
0: It's actually very uplifting, you know, at the end. It's an uplifting tale.
1: Yeah, it's a tale of them bringing themselves out of what is just one of the worst national tragedies we've ever had, I suppose. You know, and it's... I was going to say, are you going for Welsh accents or...?
0: We are.
1: You are?
0: Yeah.
1: Okay, so you're going the full hog on that one.
0: Yeah, they've been working really, really hard on the accents. You know, it's not easy. Welsh is, I think, one of the hardest accents to get your head round.
1: Yeah, I'm trying to do it in my head in a minute, and actually it doesn't feel too... I'm not going to attempt
0: it. No, it's really difficult. But they've done a brilliant job, the girls, and they're, you know, I love listening to them. The thing is, these girls are so good at what they do. I'm sitting there watching them, and I have to remind myself that I'm supposed to be directing this, because I'm just being entertained by how good and how real they are.
1: Must be a nice position for a director to be in that one.
0: It's fantastic.
1: Yeah. And like we touched on it, how's it been for the cast emotionally, and, you know, how do you protect people when you're working with something as emotionally charged as this? You have to keep an eye on people, I guess.
0: Yeah, absolutely. And you know, they've most of the girls have got children, or they work with children, so as they're telling their character stories, they can't help but be emotionally involved in the story themselves, you know, and it can get to you, you know. We have discussions about it. We talk about it. When we're not doing the lines and stuff like that, we have chats and we have fun. We laugh and we take ourselves out of the story for a little while, and then get back into it. I'm not going to pretend it's not hard work, because it is. It's been very, very hard work for the girls, but these five women are probably the best actors I've seen on an amateur stage in all the years that I've been involved.
1: Wow, fabulous.
0: They are incredible. And I can say that as well as the directing. I used to be a councillor for NODA. I was the Eastern Region councillor, so I've seen plays, hundreds and thousands of plays.
1: So you used to review plays as well?
0: I used to review them and all of that, and so I've seen a lot of performances.
1: Perfect.
0: And I can promise you, these five women on this stage, if you come and see it, you won't be sorry.
1: I was already sold on the story, but you're making it a lot more attractive to me at the moment. I really want to come and see it now if this ticket's still available.
0: Oh, they're amazing. They're probably going to kill me if they hear this, because you're putting too much pressure on
1: me. Yeah, you're creating a high bar.
0: But, yeah, but I know that they won't disappoint me, and they won't disappoint themselves. So, you know, the audience are going to be blown away.
1: That's amazing. Don, we're going to have to play a track.
0: Yep.
1: And we'll be straight back after some Queen.

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0: Tony Stevens, 104 FM. Eurythmics there with Sweet Dreams. And I've got Don McKay with me, who we are talking about the Revlon Girls that is coming up in St. Neots very soon. Don, it's happening 60 years ago this October.
1: Yeah, it's the 60th anniversary of the disaster this year.
0: And you're within a few days of it, aren't you, when the play goes out?
1: Yeah, the play goes up on the 17th of September. We've got four shows, 17th, 18th, 19th, that's a Saturday, and we're doing the matinee on the Saturday as well. So it's just, our show goes up a month before the actual anniversary date of the disaster.
0: And why do you think it still lands like 60 years later?
1: Because I think it's still relevant. You know, this disaster was a prime example of the fat cats putting profit above people's lives.
0: Yeah, that resonates today, doesn't it?
1: Yeah, absolutely. I mean, with doing research for this, because it's always good to do a bit of research, especially when you're doing a play about something that actually happened, I found so much stuff that it just really is shocking. The fact that the National Coal Board, as it was then, they, after the disaster, they gave each parent £500 per child lost.
0: That's shocking.
1: Which equates to about £2,500 today.
0: That's a token amount, isn't it? It's miserable.
1: And then on top of that, there was a public funded a charity put together, and the National Coal Board appropriated money from that to move the six remaining tips.
0: I'd say terrible, isn't it?
1: They took money.
0: Took that public money to do that, yeah.
1: And even then, they didn't move the tips until the end of the 70s. So the tips remained there for another 10 years.
0: So there's a huge controversy on top of the tragedy, basically.
1: Absolutely, yeah.
0: Does any of that come across in the play? I mean, I know that's...
1: Well, it's mentioned about... It's not a political play, right? I mean, the stuff I'm talking about now is stuff that I've researched myself. The play is more about personal... feelings of the five women. It is touched on, you know, what happened, and so it should be, but it's not discussed.
0: You know?
1: So don't worry that you're going to be there for a political discussion or anything. That's not how it works.
0: And do we know if the five actual women are still with us?
1: The five women are they're not real. It's a fictional...
0: I thought this bit was real.
1: No, I get it.
0: So it's a fictional after the real tragedy.
1: Yeah,
0: I get you.
1: But, well, it's based on what actually happened with the disaster and stuff. And apparently there was some sort of self-help group.
0: Understood.
1: Neil Anthony Dokken has written this as a fictional sort of account of what happened in one evening. With these women.
0: Absolutely, yeah. No, it sounds fantastic. And there are people who are still going to be alive that this will touch, I guess, from Aberfan.
1: Yeah.
0: What sort of... It's obviously just got to be done responsibly, isn't it? Because we're talking about real people.
1: Absolutely, yeah. It would be wrong of me to say to people who were, you know, directly involved with the disaster to say, oh, come and see this play, you'll have a great time. No, they won't. It would be, I think it would be too close to them.
0: Too raw.
1: And too upsetting. Too raw, yeah. But that's no reason not to tell the story, in my opinion. And the resilience of these women who you know, facing this adversity, and how they pulled themselves up without any outside help. They did it themselves. And, you know, they're a credit to the women of the village of Aberfan. And it is a marvellous story and a very, very powerful play.
0: Absolutely. And what do you want? Someone walking out of the Conservative Club on Saturday night, what do you want them to be thinking about?
1: Well, theatre, I think, is all about getting emotions from the audience, right? So if you go to see a musical, you expect to be entertained with music, lovely music, and come out singing the songs, yeah? If you go to see a comedy, you expect to go there and just be made to laugh all the time, and perhaps remember some of the jokes, right? With a drama of this sort of quality, you know it's going to be gritty. You know it's going to be hard. it is going to bring emotions out in you that, yeah, you may well cry, you know. But they're all emotions, and it, you know, it's good to let these things out sometimes.
0: Absolutely. So you want people to be moved by it, basically. That's what I'm hearing from you.
1: I would love for people to be moved by this, and I think, like I say, I think if you're not moved by it, you must be made of stone. But
0: absolutely,
1: it is an uplifting tale at the end. So hopefully, when they walk out the door at the end, they won't be too depressed.
0: No,
1: they'll
0: sure.
1: be lifted.
0: Yeah,
1: be lifted.
0: Absolutely. Yeah, yeah. And so, tell us dates, times, ticket prices, where to buy.
1: Okay.
0: Now we've told them what it's all about.
1: Yeah.
0: How do we
1: yeah.
0: go to?
1: Hopefully,
0: how do we get to see
1: not
0: it?
1: Put anybody off?
0: I don't think so. No, I want to go.
1: The Aberfan, the Revlon Girl story of the Aberfan disaster is on at the Conservative Club in St Neots. On the 17th, 18th and 19th of September, with the matinee on the Saturday. Tickets are available via the St Neots Players website, and I believe they're about £15 a ticket.
0: When's curtain up?
1: 17th.
0: Oh, what time?
1: Oh, 7:30.
0: Oh, 7:30, that's perfectly, at St Neots Conservative Club. Well, Don, it's been... a great interview. I really enjoyed talking to you about that. It sounds like an absolutely fabulous show.
1: Yeah.
0: Certainly something, it's the sort of thing that I would definitely want to go and see. Because like you say, I do quite enjoy feeling alive, and I do quite enjoy being moved by a production like this. So it's the kind of thing that certainly appeals to me. I'm sure it's going to appeal to a lot of other people as well. Like, what is the capacity at the Conservative Club?
1: This is the thing. We've got a capacity of about 100.
0: Oh, so it's a decent size.
1: Yeah.
0: The only thing, and I say this all the time, when you want to book one of these things, don't hang around, because there's a fair chance you're going to sell out. I don't know, you might.
1: That's right.
0: I don't know where you are with tickets now, but I mean.
1: Yeah, tickets are already selling.
0: Yeah.
1: And that's with very little publicity or anything
0: right
1: now, just through word of mouth.
0: So I think that's the message. If you want to buy a ticket, go and buy a ticket.
1: Yeah,
0: otherwise
1: please
0: you'll miss
1: do.
0: Out.
1: Don't be disappointed, because like I say, there are only 100 seats per performance, and they will go.
0: It sounds like one you don't want to miss. Don, it's been an absolute pleasure to talk to you. And we're going to play you out with a bit of Sam Cooke.
1: Thank you, Eddie.

0: Ascot Manchester, Ramsey, Needingworth and St Neots. 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
3: The Duchess of Sussex could make a return to acting once she and her family have moved back to the UK, Grace McIntosh reports.
4: First reported by an Australian news website, Meghan is said to have been offered a role in an upcoming project based in the UK, though no further details have been confirmed. The former Suits star quit acting when she and Harry got married in 2018, but has still been on screens in her lifestyle show with Love, Meghan. The couple will return to the UK in a few weeks' time and live in a non-royal residence outside of London.
3: The UK could face a stormier and wetter autumn and early winter as forecasters warn of an unprecedented El Niño event. The Met Office says Pacific sea temperatures could rise more than 30 degrees above average, making this potentially the strongest El Niño since the 19th century. Forecasters also say 2027 is likely to become the warmest year on record. It's the National Day for Victims and Survivors of Terrorism in the UK. Travis Frayne's been campaigning for it for years.
5: Just look close to home. At your family, at your friends, and maybe hold the ones you love a little bit closer on that day. If that is one thing that we all take for granted, I think actually that terrorism shows us and that the sudden nature of terrorism showed us that we can't take for granted. It is that care for each other.
3: New Chancellor John Healey is facing a fresh challenge ahead of his first budget announcement. Official figures show government borrowing unexpectedly rose to £1.8 billion last month. That's 68% higher than a year ago. Royal Mail has missed its delivery targets again, despite reporting an improvement in performance. The company delivered 85% of first-class posts the next working day, against an Ofcom target of 90%. Royal Mail says performance is improving and aims to meet the targets by May 2027, as it rolls out reforms including ending regular second-class deliveries on Saturdays. And the new Premier League season kicks off at 8 p.m. today with Coventry City away at title holders Arsenal. That's the latest from Radio News Hub. I'm Ben Monse.
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7: Almost one in five Brits say they have suffered an injury or accident while abroad, with many saying it spoilt their trip and even led to hospital treatment. Here's Claire Rabette from Slater and Gordon.
8: Summer holidays should be about making memories, but accidents can happen anywhere, from the airport to the hotel pool. And that's why it's important to have the right insurance, keep records of any incident and seek medical help where needed. 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Learn more at slatergordon.uk.
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3: Less showers today, looking a bit lighter. Some heavy and thundery downpours still possible across Wales and the south of England. Northern Ireland turning drier, highs of 21 degrees.

0: It's Andy Stevens on 104 FM, and that was Taylor Swift with Our Wildest Dreams. And I have got Dr. Alex Bula in the studio with me. Good morning, Alex.
1: Good morning.
0: How are you?
1: I'm very well, thank you. A very hectic day, but I'm pleased to be here chatting to you today.
0: It does feel like it's a hectic day for everyone. My last guest was struggling with the parking, but you were here on time, so I assumed you sorted it. Parking's a big hot potato at the moment, but we've got to be careful where we stray to these days. But a little bit of background on you, if that's okay. As I understand it, you came to the UK at 18. Got your doctorate. Where did you study?
1: I did my PhD at University College London, but before I went to Cambridge and previously to Sussex University, so I moved to different places across the UK.
0: Have you got qualifications at all of those universities?
1: Yeah, well, I did my undergrad at Sussex, then my master's at Cambridge, and then I committed from Cambridge to London doing my PhD and working alongside it as well.
0: Wow.
1: It was about, 6 years ago now. Seems like a long time. You know, a few years is a very long time in politics, so the PhD seems ages ago.
0: Of course, yeah, but quite a broad academic sort of stack of qualifications then. And then you took British citizenship, you became the first Romanian-born county councillor, I've got here at least, it says there was a 15-second TikTok video talking about that, and then you woke up to tens of thousands of reviews and some, unfortunately, racist comments. I'm sorry you had to deal with that. How was all that bit for you?
1: I mean, it's quite a long time ago. It was back in 2021, I think, is when I won the first county seat when I used to stand in Cambridge. That's before I was elected in 25, you know, here in Huntingdonshire. And I do remember posting on TikTok just saying that, you know, I became the first Romanian-born county councillor. And obviously there were some positive comments, but also people who are not very happy. It was quite an interesting experience because I even got contacted by one of the TikTok community managers or someone working from TikTok saying, like, do you need any support with all those comments? And I thought, yeah, it's not like really nice, but at the same time, I kind of like, I mean, sad to say, but you kind of expect it in politics. So
0: right.
1: Yeah, I think you have to expect some backlash, whether it's, you know, on parking proposals, as you mentioned, or whether it's on speaking about migration or anything else. However, obviously, you know, everyone online can control what they say, so it's nothing stopping you to be a bit nicer.
0: Yeah, of course. And it's amazing that actually someone actually reached out to you. So it sounds like that was pretty bad in some ways, because you get abuse all the time. So everyone gets abuse all the time,
1: yeah,
0: on social media, but it's not often that someone from the platform will reach out.
1: So. Yeah, I think that's kind of the peak of the comments. Obviously, sometimes when I post like various things people I disagree with, you get like a few nasty comments, but I think that was like, you know, a lot in volume. So that kind of gets picked up by, you
0: sure,
1: know, social media platforms.
0: And are you still big on TikTok, or we talk to you, you're probably on more than one platform, but
1: not as much. I think like since being more and more working as a local councillor and doing a lot of different political updates, I tend to use Facebook a lot more, partly because that's where people follow politics in general. However, I still use other platforms, including sometimes posting TikTok videos.
0: There's a generational thing there, I think, of it,
1: yeah,
0: isn't it? Because there's certainly people, sort of my generation, and sorry, I'm mid-50s, Facebook's our go-to, but
1: yeah,
0: certainly my children are a bit more on the TikTok side. So it sounds like you, I mean, you're quite young as a counsellor as well, so it sounds like you span both, basically.
1: Yeah, I mean, I try to be on all the different platforms because, as you say, there are different audiences, and often I post something on Instagram, for example. You do get a different audience who actually say, oh, I haven't heard about this, or I was doing some videos, for example, on local government reorganization, and I got different, I guess, demographics of people who'd contact me on different platforms. But in terms of where I put most of my effort, I think it's on Facebook. Also because you have the different, you know, groups like the Huntington group, the St. Ives group, different village groups. So often when you want to share something relating to local politics or what's happening in the councils, like those groups are really, really helpful as well.
0: Absolutely, yeah. And I think, because I'm from Needingworth, so I think you're my representative on two levels. If
1: yes,
0: you're a county and district, aren't you? Is that correct?
1: No, I'm on your county. So I'm on county, St. Ives South and Needingworth and Holywell for county. And for district, I'm St. Ives South. So Needingworth, Holywell and Needingworth have other two representatives, which are not me.
0: Understood. Now, you had a big moment of about 2 years ago when you were very, very close to becoming the MP for Huntingdonshire. Mm-hmm. You were within 1,499 votes of taking probably the safest Conservative seat in the country at the time. Did you, I was wondering, did you expect to win it, or what was, how was it looking on the night? It must have been a point where you thought maybe this was going to happen.
1: I don't think I've ever expected to win. I mean, of course, every candidate will go into an election, whether you have a year to campaign, like some people who are selected way before, or 2 months to campaign, like I had, or 3 months, because I was only selected in March as a candidate, and then the election was, well, end of March, and the election was the 4th of July. So I think every candidate will say, like, oh, obviously I do my best and expect to win it. I did do my best in the time and limited resources available with a lot of volunteer support. But I don't think, you know, having run campaigns in the past and having run campaigns for other people, I didn't expect it will actually be a gained seat, because obviously I started, like, you know, quite late as well, and also, like, you know, historically it's never been a Labour seat, so I thought it was extremely unlikely. Obviously shocking things happen in life, but I have to say that I kind of walked into that count thinking, like, you know, it's very unlikely, although in the first hours of the count, when you had the results from, I think, the boxes from St Ives, and St Ives was looking very good, I thought for a moment, okay, like, I actually have to prepare a speech in case
0: Absolutely.
1: I actually win, which I haven't prepared before. Yeah, that kind of, there was one moment when I had to, like, prepare for all circumstances very last minute, but then it kind of quickly became quite obvious it's not going to happen, and then my initial hypothesis was confirmed.
0: And so the fact that you came within, you know, under 1500 votes, was that actually a surprise that you got that close?
1: Yes, I didn't think it would get that close. Yeah, I didn't. I mean, obviously I did some campaigning in the few months I had available. I went to different, you know, obviously different towns, different villages, to get a sense of different areas. I think there was a lot of, like, well, you know, it's always been a Conservative seat here, so a lot, you know, even people who normally support, you know, another party, or, like, a, you know, be a centre-left voter, still the people were like, I don't really think, you know, there's any possibility of it changing. So I think some people stayed at home, some people didn't vote, the turnout was quite low as well, and I think there was this sense that, like, it's actually, I mean, yes, it can change in the country, we can have a different government, but I think people thought, like, we just can't change here, just because historically it's how it's always been, and, you know, you kind of understand that.
0: Yeah, yeah, and of course, I mean, because there was a massive majority going in,
1: yeah.
0: It was John Major's old seat, then,
1: yeah.
0: Jonathan Gianogli, and then Neela yourself, there was a majority of over 21,500 going in. You cut that down to 1,500.
1: Yeah, and obviously the constituency changed as well, because, you know, within the boundaries now, like, well, St Neots used to be in the Huntington constituency. I really do think that if St Neots was in the Huntington constituency, the result would have been very different, because you have another, well, the biggest market town in Cambridgeshire. Yeah, you know, obviously with the boundary change, it actually became less likely.
0: And I think even Reform took 8,000 votes from a standing start there, which was, I guess, also another, I don't know, I'm not particularly political, but I mean, that seemed like quite a big number to come out of the gate with. It's hard to know how things have shifted since then.
1: Yes, I think one of the things that I, you know, people notice in the last, well, district council elections and county council elections is we have, in many areas, not all areas, but you experience this multi-party politics where, you know, a candidate can win on a very small share of the vote. So, for example, when I stood for county in 2025, there were six candidates, you know, five party candidates, one independent, and I think I won on 23% of the vote, a county seat. Those things weren't really the case, you know, 10, 20 years ago. You know, you had seats won usually by 40, 50% of the vote. So I think there are a lot of places where it would be very interesting, because the vote can split five ways or six ways, and actually people are much more flexible, especially at the local level. I think I see a lot more people saying, well, I just want to vote for a candidate, I want to vote for someone who I think would be good representing my concerns locally.
0: Sure.
1: So I think there's less of this kind of, like, two-party system that perhaps we are used to in the UK.
0: And so coalitions are more likely now? At local level,
1: yeah, I mean, you see, like, across local councils, like, they're more, much more likely, but also I think sometimes they become necessary as well, because no one has the majority, no one has the numbers, and if you don't have the numbers, you kind of have to work with other people, at least on some local issues, because otherwise you won't get anything done.
0: And does that tend to gum everything up, the fact that you're trying to work with people from different persuasions, or is that just how it is and you just have to do the best you can with what you got?
1: I mean, personally, on district or on Huntington District Council, I'm in opposition, well, on the county council. I'm in opposition as well. I think when I work cross-party, it's mainly on local issues. For example, the A141 and St. Ives improvement scheme. I worked with, independent councillor Julie Kerr, conservative councillor David Keane. We're all representing St. Ives and surrounding villages. So it kind of makes sense to work together because we happen to actually agree that proposal won't sort out St. Ives' traffic issues. So I think in that specific case, it kind of made sense to do a joint response. On other issues, I won't agree, on the 4 to 6 p.m. free parking proposals by the Combined Authority. I expressed some views that I don't think that's the best use of money. Some other colleagues and other parties thought it's a great idea. And, you have disagreements on different issues. Where there is agreement, I do work with other parties because I think locally people elect us to deliver the best for our residents. And I think often, especially if you agree on an issue, I don't do opposition just for the sake of doing opposition.
0: No, I think, I've got to be careful what I say. It feels like not everyone takes that attitude. sometimes it looks like recently it's become a bit more combative at times. But like you say, I guess as a constituent, what you've described is what I want you to do, is just deliver the best for us.
1: Yeah.
0: Basically. And in terms of consultations, does it go out to the public at different times? How does that work? Obviously, there was something that happened recently that there's been quite a significant backlash about. And it felt like if the public had been brought in earlier, then things would have, the public could have made their feelings, which were quite obvious on this one, earlier.
1: Yes, I think I've experienced different consultations by both councils, some very poorly attended, some very well attended, not only the recent one, but what happened with the example I gave on the A141 that attracted, again, hundreds and hundreds of people at the Corn Exchange in St. Ives because people care about traffic issues in St. Ives and road capacity.
0: Yeah, it's really bad.
1: Yes, exactly. And that's something that will attract a lot of public interest. I think, of course, it's up to the councils to communicate those as well if they do want public engagement. But, I find frustrating as a councillor is when there's no kind of clear communication plan for those things.
0: Yeah.
1: Often things, are left to, they shouldn't be left to me or any other councillors or anyone else to just get people into a consultation by doing our videos on Facebook or whatever. I think we can do that to kind of add on to encourage our residents. But I would like to see better council comms in general, across the board in terms of promoting things that are, that you want residents' views to be included in. So I think that's why a lot of people felt frustrated, not only with the recent one, but previous consultations is they felt we suddenly hear about something.
0: Yeah.
1: And unless you really look for it, unless you're really into local politics, you won't find out. And, speaking as someone before I got involved in politics, before 2021, I never attended any of those consultations. I never responded to any parking survey or anything like that back when I was still living in Cambridge, because unless someone literally knocked on my door or sent me an email or said this is important and this is why your voice is actually important in this, I would be why would I bother? And I was that person. I understand why people say why would I bother with this unless I know it's important and how it affects me.
0: Absolutely. And I think we've touched on it already. Actually, a lot of what I do know about politics now is through social media, and it's actually through your channel because I follow you.
1: Yeah.
0: And so some of the recent big issue that's blown up, I knew about that because you were talking about it. And then suddenly I got interested because I thought, we don't really want to lose parking spots. Is that a good idea? But that was the whole point, wasn't it? There was consultation about it. Then there were meetings about it, and people's feelings became very clear very quickly. And I think a lot of us only really knew about that because of what was happening on social media. So thank you for doing that bit. Those are the sort of platforms that, do reach people.
1: Yeah, I think often, people posting on Facebook, social media, or the local groups as well, the local town and village groups, often you find out about things on there. But
0: Do you proactively look at those groups? Do you, yourself, do you actually, will you look at Needleworth village groups and St. Ives groups and stuff like that?
1: Yeah, I say every so
0: what
1: often.
0: People are saying.
1: Yeah, every so often, I see what are the top posts, or sometimes I get tagged in comments on local issues, and obviously I try to do my best to respond there. I might not be able to respond to every single thing, especially when something is really, really controversial and
0: sure.
1: I get tagged in 20, 30 different comments, but I try my best to keep an eye on the local issues. And also when there's something important, I do share it, although on some, on some groups, and for good reason, I think you can't share very political stuff. So I usually tend to share share, I don't know, any highways updates or anything that's relevant without, you know, without spamming the groups as well with this content.
0: Yeah, sure. I mean, Facebook, you could even get a ban potentially, I suppose, yes. If you tread on the wrong toes. That's brilliant. Right, it's been really good to chat to you. If you're okay to hang around a little bit longer, yeah. I'm just going to play a little bit of music. I'll be right back. If you've got any questions for Alex, you can get us on 01482 727104 or studio@oozevalleyradio.com. Here's Dua Lipa.

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It's Andy Stevens on News Valley Radio 104 FM. That was Fast Love by George Michael. I'm joined in the studio by Councillor Alex Abula. Alex, welcome back.

0: very strongly the same in that everyone cross-party is backing the option for Huntingdonshire to be its own unitary council, to keep not only our historic identity, but also because we think that we can actually be like a very good council on our own and not necessarily linked to Peterborough or anyone else. So that is the option still on the table for government to decide alongside the other three that are there. We obviously reaffirmed as cross-party as councillors the support for this option when the new council was elected after the May 2026 elections. Obviously we have new councillors, a new party represented as well, and we had a motion in the first council meeting, so that kind of reaffirms the new council's commitment that this is still the case. We're supporting this. In terms of government, just before Parliament went for a summer recess, before they all went on the, well, not break, because the MPs are in the constituency doing work, the government said that they have to, well, they're delaying the decision until October. We're expecting it. I have to say most areas, I mean, pretty much every other area in the UK that is going through local government reorganization has had a decision already. So it's only us and one other area, which I think a lot of people were criticizing at the time, obviously kind of criticizing it against the government, why don't we have a decision? Obviously the delay creates uncertainty, and I do feel for like officers and people who have to prepare for like, you know, those scenarios. But I think it's good sometimes to actually take more time to actually think through a decision and come to the right conclusion, hopefully for our area, rather than rushing it through.
1: Why are we kind of the standout in that regard? Why are we the one that's got the delay, do you think? Is there a clue in that or not really? Am I reading too much into the delay?
0: I don't know. Sometimes in some decisions, the minister would just say, I just need more time to make sure I make the right decision for this. Sometimes there might be requests for more information to help the decision. Of course, they were like, it was a bit controversial in that there is an option on the table that splits Huntingdonshire in half, which obviously from our perspective in Huntingdonshire, we don't want that to happen. Although Peterborough City Council and Fenland District Council did back that option in the sense that the option D is what they put forward to government. So it's legitimately an option on the table because two councils put it forward, whether we like it or not locally, we don't. But I think maybe because of that and because of other issues as well, and perhaps like needing more time and more information, I think sometimes government will say, I just need a bit more time. Now it's very interesting because Steve Reid is not the minister anymore. We have Angela Rayner instead. So it's a new minister making his decision. And sometimes a fresh pair of eyes in a complicated situation might help.
1: And is there a tension because a council with a 2-year sort of life expectancy signing long-term agreements? I guess that's just how it is. But is that inconvenient?
0: I mean, I do think it adds more pressure in terms of especially running elections for shadow unitary authorities in May 2027 because, and that's a question I asked, I would like the government to ensure that local councils, including our council in Huntingdonshire, have enough resources to actually run those elections, you know, like on time and fairly and have enough officer capacity to do so. Obviously, there's a risk if this decision goes beyond that, the whole timetable will be delayed, which is not what I think the government wants to do. The government made it quite clear they want to go ahead with those shadow unitary elections and have the new councils in place by 2028. So if you want the timeline to happen, you have to make the decision in October, and you need to make sure that the councils are resourced enough to run those elections and prepare for those scenarios. It does impact as well different decisions of the councils. I mean, until until the decision and the aftermath of the councils actually having the statutory order from government, you can still make political decisions as a council. But after that, there will be a period where no significant decision can be made because you're just in the spirit of transition. So then you can do the business as usual, but you can't make any significant change. Some councils, I noticed, especially at county, use this local government organization as an excuse for certain things. We're still in the period of time you can make some decisions. We have seen this with the highways contract, for example. As a good example from county saying, well, we can't really go out to reprocure this or change the model because of local government reorganization. I think you can, but, you know, it's a choice not to. Often the local government reorganization is used kind of as an excuse not to do the difficult thing. But yeah, there's the choice of whoever is leading the council to use that excuse or not.
1: I know, that's a difficult one, isn't it? I mean, there's loads of questions people wanted me to ask you. So we're going to pick a few because I know we've only got limited time. Guided busway. What's happening with franchising under the combined authority? Does St Ives South get anything? Maintenance cost, ongoing legal history. I know there's a lot in that one.
0: Yeah, so on the busway, of course, there have been, well, the county council has been doing the busway safety.

0: he works for a while now. I think we're looking, and don't quote me on this, it's just what I heard in the latest briefing. I think we're looking at spring 2027 for when the northern section, and that's up to St. Ives, would be finalized, although there might be a period where they will review it and see how it works before it's completely signed off
1: Would the
0: as.
1: speed limit come back up at that point, or?
0: Yes, it will. It will once it's finalized, although there's sometimes circumstances where they monitor something for like a few more months until
1: Sure.
0: they put it back. The speed limit will be, I think, my understanding, back to a bit lower than it was. I think it's back to 56 or something like that. So, like, I'm not sure how it will affect the times. And also, they installed a new speed limit for the cycle route. There's now 15 miles an hour on the cycle route.
1: I mean, legally, that is the limit anyway, I think, on cycle routes. I don't know if they had to impose that specifically. I mean, electric bikes aren't allowed to go any quicker than that, for example.
0: Yes, they're not. But now it is official. Well, the county are saying that, like, they will have, well, the busway safety team, and they have help from the constabulary to enforce that.
1: Enforce it, yeah.
0: Yeah, I mean, I have to. I did ask the question because, you know, often you see the 20 mile an hour zones in our towns and villages, and they're never really enforced. And I know it's because the police just don't have
1: They
0: enough resources
1: never
0: and
1: resource,
0: capacity
1: yeah.
0: to enforce those. So I'm like, you know, quite skeptical to think, yeah, a 50 mile an hour cycle route would be enforced if we don't enforce car speeding doing 40 in 20 mile an hours.
1: Yeah.
0: But we, you know, we have to see how that goes. I think the most pressing concern for residents is the fact that, you know, especially for those people who use the buses, and the St. Ives to Cambridge bus route has been very, very popular and very,
1: Really useful for us personally as well, because my children go from St. Ives to get to Norstow. So and it, there was and I used to use it again in the Cambridge because it was convenient, but it became less convenient when the speed went down because at that point it was just quicker to drive, although potentially more expensive. And there was a little, I mean, a lot of the questions I got asked, and I don't know much about it personally. Why was the decision made to fence the whole thing? Was there some incidents that meant that safety became more of a concern?
0: Yes, of course, there were the three tragic deaths on the busway. The county council was found, you know, through the court case, guilty on, you know, in some of those respects. They had to pay a fine, and obviously, part of that whole legal process, they had to install some safety measures. What people don't know, and I also found out, you know, since I've been on those committees, is that the busway is treated under the Health and Safety Executive, so it's actually treated as a workplace. It's not treated
1: Oh.
0: as a road, so there, you know, it's extremely, extremely high threshold of what you do in terms of safety. I'm not sure, like, how that came about, or like how, whether that could be changed at all. A lot of people are asking me, like, why does it have to be like that? You know, why can't it just be treated as a road? Like, I'm not the expert on the legal background of this, but this is why we have those requirements. So in a way, the county will say, well, those safety measures are necessary, and I get that. The question that I ask as a councillor is, you know, why did the costs of the project double from 6 million to 12 million?
1: Quite, yeah.
0: Why is it taking so long? And also the impact on bus users, really, because Stagecoach have now announced recently that from January they will reduce the frequency of services, so including from every 10 minutes in the morning at peak time to every 15 minutes. It might seem like a very small change, but in fact it's not for people who are actually commuting or going to college or actually relying on that frequent bus service. And I think that will really, really impact people, will drive more people back to their cars inevitably,
1: It
0: even
1: seems to be
0: more.
1: that way. I mean, because even when it was running at full speed in the morning, quite hard to even get on a bus. So, I mean, even when they were running at the highest frequency, they were full. It really was working. And there was a lot of criticism about the busway initially, but for my mind, the proof was in, you know, the pudding. Basically, when the results came in, it was really well used and seemed to be a great success story. My children operate with the Tiger Pass, so it's only £1 for them to get to school, which is another big help for us in terms of transport costs. And felt to me to be quite a success story. And maybe it's gone slightly backwards now. I realise, like you say, the court may have enforced the safety requirements, and I didn't realise that it was treated as a workplace as opposed to a road. And that's new information, which is useful. And of course, any time there's a big expenditure, taxpayers kind of want to know why. And if, like you say, the budget doubles, it starts to really grate a bit.
0: No, it of course it does raise questions, but I think it's, you have to think about, like, transport more widely as well. Like, I mean, you know, the mayor of the combined authority, well, Paul Bristow, recently, well, he commissioned the review in the franchising. So just to go back a step, the previous mayor, Nick Johnson, made the decision to franchise buses, and I think a lot of people thought, and actually cross-party is a great idea. We'll have more control over routes, over timetables. We can subsidize some of the service that needs subsidizing with some of the services that make profit. In Cambridge, we have just more local control in general. Now we're, many months later, we still had the independent review. It's not really clear what will happen. Actually, if you read the review, it does assume cuts to the network rather than making it better, because it's relying on a funding model. And the mayor said, well, he's not going to increase, or, you know, the mayoral priest said that it used to go into the transport budget so it could be used for buses, not even with inflation. So you can't have that. You can't rule out all those sources of funding and expect to be able to, you know, fund the whole system. So we'll have to see what, you know, what happens. Obviously, he has his own ideas, but I think, you know, what's happening with the busway and the fact that no one intervenes to say, actually, we're going to make sure that those services are not cut so the busway can continue until those safety works are completed, is actually very bad, in my opinion, because it will only drive more people to go back their cars or to buy cars. And it's very difficult. Like, you know, once you are used to driving to Cambridge, like, it's very difficult to go back on the bus, even if the busway goes to normal service. And I think that's obviously from Stagecoach's perspective, or any companies operating it, it will take them a lot of, you know, time and marketing campaigns to get people back on the busway, because now it's about the passenger numbers are reduced by a fifth or something.
1: Yeah, and if you make the capital investment of buying a car when you didn't have one before, obviously that's a big step, and then it's hard to reverse that potentially. You know, so fascinating stuff. Thank you very much for that. We're going to have to play a track, and it's Rag & Bone Man.
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0: It's Andy Stevens on Ouse Valley Radio 104 FM. I'm with Councillor Alex Buller. Alex, there's been absolutely loads of questions coming in, and I apologise to everyone that we can only answer so many. There was another one that came in about SEM provision and home to school transport, which says, consistently the biggest source of complaint at county level. What do you think about that?
1: I think, I mean, the biggest source of complaints for me as a county councillor is still potholes, I have to say. However,
0: that's another big one we got asked.
1: However, recently I actually did notice the increase in the number of people living, well, in St. Ives South, Holywell and Indingworth, who contacted me about SEND provision, especially in terms of like how long assessments take. Now, the county council said they increased the capacity in the teams that assess the plans for obviously to support children in schools. However, I think more can be done. I think there's still a lot of delays, and also this impacts school budgets as well. There are several schools that are in deficit. You know, I'm a school governor as well at Holywell, and you can see the impact once, you know, a child who needs an EACP doesn't have it, how this impacts as well on the school budget and the ability of the school to manage the budget. Because if you don't have the funding in place, because you don't have the plan in place, then the school obviously will do its best to put the provision in place because you want the child to be included and to have the best experience in education, but then that money will come back later, which really impacts how schools are able to operate their budgets.
0: And is that the sticking point? Just the length of time it takes to get an EHCP now?
1: I mean, I think that's like one of the issues that is in control of the county council. Obviously, like a lot of this policy is national level. Like I know, like the government is reviewing a lot of issues and policies around SEND, but in terms of what the county council can control is how quickly they process those requests and also how they respond to, you know, to complaints on this as well. So I think I got quite a few parents were quite unhappy in terms of how their cases were handled, in terms of like when they raised an issue and how they were able or not to go through the complaints process and how accessible that is as well. But yeah, definitely the county council could control how quickly they process people in general, and I think other councils are doing it a bit faster and a bit better. But yeah, overall, I mean, you mentioned home to school transport as well. Like, I think that's an issue across, you know, across the country really. But if you think about this, the county council spends, you know, over 25 million every year on home to school transport.
0: Wow.
1: So it's something also well known, because obviously most of it is, you know, individual taxes, most of it is, you know, contracts that are actually quite high cost. And we spoke about buses before. One of the advantages of having a very integrated transport network is perhaps not for everyone, because every, you know, child, depending on what they need, might have specific needs and requirements. But for some, actually, if you had a better bus network and support around it, you could use some of those smaller buses to actually
0: A community bus as opposed to individual taxis to get to a particular school.
1: If you had more control over transport and you had more of those rural connections, like under like a franchise system, that was one of the issues that was discussed years ago. How we can look again at home to school transport. It's not only like, obviously, every single year it's like a very high cost line in the budget, but it's needed to do. But the question is, how can you do it more efficiently, and how can you actually adapt to children's needs? Because in many cases that I got, well, as a counselor, I often heard about like, well, this is not really suitable, or the transport wasn't necessarily what they expected, or it was not really convenient. And often, you know, parents still have to, you know, to end up driving and so on, you know, like you're saying earlier, because the provision is not in place.
0: Yeah, it's I mean, Needingworth's a very specific example of that, I think, because we're in catchment with St. Ivor, but about half the cohort now go to Northstow, so that is a harder school to reach.
1: Yeah.
0: Obviously, if you're going to the Ivor from Needingworth, you can get on a bus that's provided for you.
1: Yeah.
0: If you're going anywhere else, you can't. And then if you've got a SEND child in the mix, add that in as well. I don't know if this is controversial to say or not, but possibly there's been a rise in paediatric diagnoses since COVID. You know, they call them the lost generation or the silent generation and that kind of thing. And there may be some more issues coming up as a result of that.
1: No, it has been definitely. I mean, like one of the things that, well, if this is raised in the council, they will say is, of course, is trying to meet the demand. I think it's 70% or something quite high, the spike between 2020, so between COVID and 2024.
0: So there has been a big, I'm not imagining that. Yeah.
1: Massive increase. And obviously the whole, you know, the home to school transport, if you think about, well, 25 minutes, about like like 5% of the council's overall budget as well. So I think this needs to be looked at not only at the local level in terms of like, okay, can we process the plans quicker? Can we like, you know, offer more support to parents? Can we offer more awareness around the options available to them and so on? But it is an issue nationally as well. And I think that's something the government is already trying to look at. That's one of the many issues they're looking at. But I think this needs to be prioritized.
0: Absolutely, that's what it. And we've only got probably another minute or so. Do you want to say something quickly about potholes? I mean, I know it becomes a big topic around winter, doesn't it? When things start to freeze, the road starts to break up, and it becomes a bit less of a topic during the summer. But yeah, there's been an increase in provision. Is that correct?
1: Yes, I mean, overall, we get more funding from central government this year than we have in the past. But obviously, the funding for maintenance is a mix between what the local councils put in from their budget and what central government puts in through grant. So it's true to say that both central government and the county council have both put in more money this year. And the county council recently put another further like 5 million for winter maintenance, although I kind of criticize it because it's from reserves, so like it can end up like as a budget gap for a new council. But anyway, for now it's positive in the sense there is the funding available. What I'm critical about is how some of those repairs are managed. Like often the thing that people raise again and again with me is something was done and it was not done properly. And when something is not done properly, you obviously have to, you can't just go like, you know, 20, 30 years ago and report it back to the council. And usually there was a local person employed by the council who do the repair who could come back. So now everything takes a longer time. So I really hope with local government reorganization, once we have new councils, we can look again at the very least for small maintenance, bringing back the service in-house and actually employing local people who know the area to do the job, because there are many young people who would like to be trained in the skill, and actually they will probably be much more efficient and cost-effective service if we employ local people to do maintenance.
0: That sounds worryingly like a win-win.
1: Yes, definitely. I just hope the future councils will consider it.
0: That's brilliant. We've packed a lot in. Councillor Alex Willett, thank you so much. I know you're extremely busy, so thank you so much for coming in.
1: Well, thank you for inviting me.
0: And we're going to play out on some Griffith Secret.

0: Scudmanchester, Ramsey, Needingworth and St Neots. 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
4: Meghan could make an acting comeback when she, Harry and their children return to the UK later this month. Grace McIntosh reports.
5: There's suggestions Meghan has been offered a role in an upcoming UK-based project, although no details have been confirmed. The couple are reportedly planning to live outside of London, with Prince Archie and Princess Lilibet already enrolled in schools here. They'll remain non-working royals and live in a non-royal residence. Meghan left acting when marrying Harry in 2018, following 7 series of US-based drama Suits.
4: An illegal immigrant has been jailed for life for murdering a man in the UK just 3 years after serving a sentence in Romania for a similar killing. 59-year-old Eugeniu Nimtu was found guilty of fatally stabbing his flatmate and fellow Romanian Georgia Trica in Walthamstow on February the 20th. He travelled to Britain in 2023 and failed to declare his previous conviction and will now serve a minimum of 27 years. Forecasters have warned that the UK is set to experience more storms and rain over the upcoming autumn and winter seasons, caused by an unprecedented El Niño event. El Niño is declared when sea temperatures in the tropical eastern Pacific rise 0.5 degrees Celsius above the long-term average, impacting global rainfall patterns and average temperatures. It's the UK's first national day for victims and survivors of terrorism. It's to ensure those affected are remembered and to raise awareness among the public about prevention. Travis Frayne was a victim of the Westminster Bridge attack and has been campaigning for the day for years.
6: Commemoration and memorialisation and ensuring that the public hears and sees that we haven't forgotten about these attacks and actually that we're doing something about them can be really beneficial, I think, in growing that public support and that groundswell of backing behind our counter-terrorism efforts.
4: And retail sales slipped back last month as clothing sales fell at the fastest rate for more than a year. The Office for National Statistics says retail sales volumes declined by 0.5% in July compared with the previous month. From Radio News Hub, I'm Ben Monse.
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4: Less showers today, looking a bit lighter. Some heavy and thundery downpours still possible across Wales and the south of England. Northern Ireland turning drier, highs of 21 degrees.
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Jessie Ware with Spotlight. Thank you very much, Andy, for your morning show. And you're now with me, Sue Rodwell-Smith. On this 21st day of August, I didn't stop the song. I'll be here until 4 o'clock, and during these 3 hours, we will have an excellent range of music, the Apple competition, and plenty of local news and chat. My guests this afternoon are Jason James and Alison from the Pheasant Pub in Keyston, and they are going to talk about their event, Raising Money for Motor Neurone Disease. Now, let's carry on with... It is Camila Cabello featuring Young Thug with Havana. But first of all, as you heard earlier, it is Shack Attack and Nightbirds.

0: Camila Cabello there with Young Thug with Havana. And before that, it was Nightbird's Shack Attack. Well, how have you been, dear listeners, since I was last with you? I do hope all is well with you and yours. I was in Edinburgh last week for the Fringe, so I wasn't around last Friday. I'll tell you more of that later. And last night, I was at the circus in Johnson's Old Hurst. Also, I'll tell you more about that later. Now, the quiz question today is, what is the only bird that can swim but cannot fly? The only bird that can swim but cannot fly. Give me a call on 01480 727104, email studio at oozevalleyradio.com, or you can text use, that's O-U-S-E, then a space, add your name and message to 63666. What is the only bird that can swim but cannot fly? Now, let's listen to, or coming up, is Lou Rawls with You'll Never Find Another Love Like Mine. Oh, but first of all, it is Train with AM Gold.
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That was Little Mix with Sweet Melody. Now the Edinburgh Fringe. What an experience. I've been to Edinburgh before, but not actually to the Fringe. Lots and lots of people, which you have to sort of understand. And everybody was saying it was very expensive, but I didn't find that. So it's just as expensive here when you go out to eat as it is in Edinburgh. And we had lovely food. Everybody was so polite. And everybody was smiling and happy. It was absolutely lovely. And I'd recommend it to anybody. An amazing, amazing experience. The only thing that is expensive is the accommodation. For 4 nights, it was £1,000, and that was on the Royal Mile, so we're really central. But that is the expensive bit. Now, coming up is Guess the Celeb, but first of all, we've got the Style Council with My Ever-Changing Moods.

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2: Apple Home Improvements are giving away £50 if you can guess the celebrity from the clues given out each day on breakfast, mornings, afternoons and Ouse Valley Drive. You can guess the celebrity at any time and the winner will be drawn completely at random after the competition closes at 7pm on Monday the 31st of August. The winner's name will be announced on the next weekday edition of Ouse Valley Drive, which is Tuesday the 1st of September. So the clue today is, has same amount of letters in his first and surname. Both his wives were famous. He's known for serious roles. He has two Oscars. He doesn't really use his first name. He's got blue eyes. He still works in the profession and he was born in the USA. So do you know who it is yet? 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So go on, have a go. It's nearly the end of the month. Now, taking us up to the commercial break, we have Steve Harley and Cockney Rebel. Lovely song, Make Me Smile. But first of all, it's Jimmy Ruffin, Hold On to My Love.

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Ah, fabulous, Freddie, eh? I want to break free, Queen. Now, going back to the Edinburgh Fringe, if you can afford to go up there, honestly, you can get free tickets throughout the whole of the month of August. You've got acts all going up the Royal Mile. They shut it all off and you have free acts there. And I say free, but, you know, they do ask for money at the end of it. You can donate if you wish, but obviously it is their profession. They've been practising for years. Lots of Americans, I hasten to say. And also, you can get free tickets. We got free tickets to a play called Imagine. Well, it wasn't a play. It was a sort of a troupe playing musical numbers. They were excellent. And the second was Improv Comedy, another amazing American group. I've never seen Improv Comedy. It was absolutely brilliant. The two things we did pay for was a local comedian called Freddie Mac, and he was very, very good. But Flamenco Oi, that was pure flamenco with a lot of comedy in it, and they were in Sadler's Wales last month, so they were absolutely brilliant. So if you have time, just go up and down and you'll get free tickets, and you don't have to pay, but definitely worth it. So now, what do we have? We have Justin Bieber's Anyone, and then we have Jack Severati's We Will Always Be the Way We Were. And just give you the quiz question again. What is the only bird that can swim but can't fly? Call me on 01480 727104, email studio at oozevalleyradio.com, or text ooze, that's OUSE, then a space, add your name and message to 6366. What bird can swim but cannot fly?

And that was Justin Bieber with Anyone. Well, taking us up to the 2 o'clock news, we have Phil Collins with Something Happened on the Way. And then after the 2 o'clock news, when James and Alison arrive, we'll talk about our Motor Neurone Charity. See you the other side of Tanita Sims.

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3: The Duchess of Sussex could make a return to acting once she and her family have moved back to the UK, Grace McIntosh reports.
4: First reported by an Australian news website, Meghan is said to have been offered a role in an upcoming project based in the UK, though no further details have been confirmed. The former Suits star quit acting when she and Harry got married in 2018, but has still been on screens in her lifestyle show With Love, Meghan. The couple will return to the UK in a few weeks' time and live in a non-royal residence outside of London.
3: We're being warned that over the upcoming autumn and winter seasons, the UK is set to experience more storms and rain caused by an unprecedented El Niño event. El Niño impacts global rainfall patterns and average temperatures and is declared when sea temperatures in the tropical eastern Pacific rise 0.5 degrees Celsius above the long-term average. The funeral of 17-year-old Joe Carthy has taken place in County Kildare following the M9 crash which claimed the lives of five teenagers. Meanwhile, a vigil is planned in Carlow tonight for the family seriously injured in the collision. Today marks the first National Day for victims and survivors of terrorism in the UK.
5: Counterterrorism is not just the responsibility of the police and of the security services. This is something that actually, if we look at its core as a safeguarding issue, this is something that we all have a responsibility to play in looking out for one another. And I think it's really, really important that the public recognise that.
3: That's Travis Frayne, who is a victim of the Westminster Bridge attack and who's been campaigning for years for the National Day. Prime Minister Andy Burnham is deploying Whitehall officials to mayor's offices as part of his bid to shift powers out of Westminster. The pilot scheme, which is due to start this autumn, will see between 5 and 10 civil servants seconded per mayoral authority. And Royal Mail has missed its delivery targets again, despite reporting an overall improvement. Royal Mail says performance is getting better and aims to meet the targets by May 2027. That's the latest from Radio News Hub. I'm Ben Monsey.
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3: Less showers today, looking a bit lighter. Some heavy and thundery downpours still possible across Wales and the south of England. Northern Ireland turning drier, highs of 21 degrees.

0: And that was Share with Believe. Well, as I said earlier, I have with me Jason and Alison, who we're going to talk about a motor neuron charity that they're interested in talking about. So we've got, first of all, Alison, welcome. Thank you very much for coming along. And Jason, thank you so much for coming along. Let me put your mics up. Putting your mics up would be a good idea, wouldn't it? So that's it. So we'll do it again. Yeah. Good afternoon, Alison.
1: Good afternoon,
0: Jason.
2: Hello there.
0: And you've come to talk about motor neuron disease.
2: Yes, that's right, yeah.
0: Now, obviously, this disease was made very famous by Rob Burrow and Doddy Weir, the rugby players. So I think people didn't really know about motor neuron disease till these two chaps came along and gave huge awareness for it. And it's very much, people know what it is.
2: And you also had Stephen Hawkins as well, didn't you?
0: Oh, did he? Oh, yes, but he went on forever.
2: I know, it was because he managed to have a lot of money behind him and a lot of care.
0: But he didn't have a lot of money at the beginning.
2: No.
0: You know, if you watch the film.
2: Yeah.
0: And he also, I went into my hairdresser's in Cambridge one day and he was sitting there. So my hairdresser was his hairdresser. So there we are. Anyway, back to motor neuron disease. So, Jason, you've started doing this because a friend of yours, Sharon, was diagnosed with motor neuron disease.
2: That's right, yeah.
0: So how did that all come about? And how long have you known Sharon?
2: I've known Sharon for a good 20 years. I've also known her son that passed away. That was in 2024. And that was sudden. And the stress from that enhanced and sort of brought on this feeling in her throat where she was like trying to clear it and stuff.
0: Yeah.
2: Couldn't work out what was going wrong. Got referred to hospital and they thought because of the stress to start off with that was just where she might need some sort of therapy to, you know, get her voice back. She wasn't quite happy with that, so she got a second opinion, and then December 19th, she got diagnosed with motor neuron disease. Since then, she has deteriorated quite a lot, and now she can't speak. She has to use the wheelchair now because of the mobility side of things.
0: Yeah.
2: And obviously, the next stage is she's going to be having a feed peg put in. So it's a really horrible disease.
0: Oh, it's awful. It's awful when you see... Well, you saw Doddy and Rob and how it affected him, and it was just dreadful. So... how is she coping? How is the family coping? You say she lost her son a couple of years ago, which caused the stress.
2: Yes, that's right.
0: Could have brought this on, which is awful.
2: Yeah, I know people just think, obviously, it's something that is in your bloodline and things like that. Yeah. People don't realise, you know. And it's actually worse than cancer because there is absolutely no cure, no hope once you've got this. So I think that there is a different sort of way of looking at it when you've got something like that, that she sort of took on board that this is her life, and we can all pray and like she's going to get some sort of cure with all the technology that's coming out. But she faced reality and straight away and wanted to do something for MND as a charity to raise money so it could help someone else in the future, which it just shows you how selfless she is.
0: Yes. And she has a husband, you told me.
2: Yes, Mark.
0: He's been very, very supportive.
2: That is amazing.
0: Mm.
2: Yeah.
0: That helps her, obviously.
2: Absolutely, yeah.
0: Because I think once you are diagnosed with prognosis of eventually death, that the person who has that is, my husband died of cancer. Once they accept it, they seem to, you know, be able to go forward, and it's the ones that are left behind that have the problem.
2: Yeah.
0: So you decided that you're going to form an event to raise charity.
2: Well, it was actually Sharon's idea. She wanted to raise money and see if we could do anything. And with a lot of work, we have now got the MND showcase at the Pheasant.
0: All right. So explain what it's going to be all about.
2: So we're going to have raffle prizes, donation buckets. The MND Association's also going to arrive there.
0: Oh.
2: So it's about awareness, things that you could probably look out for just in case you wasn't feeling quite right, things to ask the doctor, get checked, stuff.
0: Yeah.
2: And then basically we've got entertainers from 2 p.m. till 9.
0: What sort of entertainment is it going
2: to be? It is going to be a mixture of all genres. Myself, I'll be performing, and you've got like reggae, literally all
0: genres.
2: Did you
0: say you're performing?
2: I am, yes.
0: Oh, what do you do then?
2: Well, I'm one of the Blues Brothers tributes.
0: Oh, are you?
2: Yes.
0: What do you sing, play?
2: Sing.
0: Sing?
2: Yeah.
0: Right, okay. Okay, well, that sounds interesting. Well, look, we're coming up to... no, we're not. Sorry. I've got the second hand and the minute hand all wrong there, so I've done all that wrong. So let's bring in Alison. Right. Who you say you've not met, Sharon, but she was a regular at the pub. Was this before you were there?
1: Yeah, so I've been running the pub for the last year. So I think she's been in, but I didn't really get a chance to speak to her. But yeah, Jason comes into the pub quite regularly. Most days he comes in.
0: Oh, yes.
1: whenever he's doing his performances, he practices in the Village Hall, which is across the road. So he'll come in for some lubrication to get his vocal cords going in the evenings. And he's brought his band in and some of his friends who are in the business. So I've met quite a few of the bands that will be performing on the Sunday.
0: Oh, so. Right, okay. So how did he approach you? What did he say to you?
1: Well, he's just, you know, told me a bit about Sharon and the story, and you know, unfortunately I've known a couple of people who have had this horrible disease as well, and I thought, well, how can I help? And the pub doesn't normally open on a Sunday. We do an amazing Sunday lunch and then we close at 6 o'clock, so I said, if we make it a Sunday, then I'll keep the pub open. We'll do it on a bank holiday so more people will come out, with not having work on the Monday. So we chose this weekend in August, so it's next Sunday. So, and we'll just try and raise as much money as what we can.
0: Right, okay. Well, now we're going to go into a song and a commercial break, okay? And we are going to go, dear listeners, to Spandau Ballet with True.

0: And that was true. And Spandau Ballet. And we're here with Alison from the Pheasant in Keystone and Jason. And we're going to talk about... Excuse me. He was telling me about my microphones, but I did have it all turned up. Alison, Jason has particularly asked me to ask you about the pheasant and how wonderful it is. So please, you've been in the pub trade for many years.
1: Yeah, so I started as a long-haul stewardess, and then during COVID, I took my redundancy from British Airways after 25 years.
0: That would have been interesting. Yeah. Oh, I bet you've got lots of stories to tell.
1: I've got lots. We can go on all day.
0: I'll have to bring you in another time and talk about all your stories.
1: So I got into it then when I took my redundancy. And then for the last year, I've been running the pheasant for Stephen James Inns. So we've got three other properties, four other properties now. We've got two wine shops, a cocktail bar, coffee shop, and another restaurant and another pub. So,
0: mm-hmm. So tell us about the pheasant, Jason.
1: So the pheasant is just the most wonderful little pub out in the middle of nowhere. There's nothing else in the village of Keystone apart from us. We've just recently won an award with the Murray Stilettos for the best loved pub in Cambridge and Suffolk. So quite a good accolade to have. So we're well known for our Sunday roasts, for steak nights on a Thursday, pie nights on a Monday, and just really about bringing people into the community. But it's a food-led pub.
0: Yes. And what else? Why is it so good to... Were you going to bring this event? So how are you going to attract people? You've got wonderful entertainment. There's Jason there as a tribute to the Brewers Brothers. So what else will there be?
1: So we'll have some outdoor barbecue going as well as inside. So if you want to come early and have a Sunday lunch, you can come and have your Sunday lunch and then go out into the garden and enjoy the music. But we'll also have barbecue food. We'll have drink deals outside. So outside bar. We've got a lovely view of the countryside. What I would say is we have quite a large car park, but for the number of people we want to attract, if you can make your way over in a taxi or share some transport, if you definitely need a chair, maybe bring a camping chair. Jason's want to get as many people over at the pub as possible, and I won't have chairs for everyone, but we would like to see as many people as possible. So,
0: well, as you are doing a Sunday lunch, I will definitely book for next. Is it next Sunday?
1: Yeah,
0: it is, isn't it? When's bank holiday? Monday, following Monday, isn't
2: yeah.
0: it?
2: Yeah.
0: Because when you're retired, every single day is the same. You see, right? No, I'll definitely book Sunday lunch. Definitely, I'll talk to you about that afterwards. Okay, Jason, so it's free, I presume, to go.
2: It is, yes. It's completely free to attend.
0: Yeah.
2: We'll just ask people if they can bring some spare change in that.
0: Yeah.
2: Obviously, there will be a raffle, and that's £5 a strip, so that's like five tickets.
0: Yeah.
2: Works out £1 per piece.
0: Yes.
2: But it's going to a great cause. It's going for the MND. Everything that we actually raised that day is all going to MND. Thanks to Day to Night Musical Promotions, we have some fantastic acts, and it's going to be like every sort of 20 minutes sort of turn around, and then a couple of longer spots as well.
0: Okay.
2: So it's entertainment for everyone.
0: And will Sharon be there?
2: Sharon is going to be there.
0: Oh,
2: yes.
0: Wonderful.
2: So her and the family. So it's just going to be a great atmosphere. You know, we're hoping to see as many people as possible and give Sharon a smile.
0: Okay, well, we'll push it as much as we can on News Valley Radio, and I mean it about booking. And we hope the weather's going to stay good.
2: That's
0: Any
2: it, yeah.
0: Any ideas? Is it going to be...
2: At the moment, I've got all fingers crossed. I have looked, and there is a slight chance of a small bit of rain.
0: Oh.
2: But weather never puts us off.
0: No.
2: We'll do what we can, and if people see it's going to be raining, bring an umbrella.
0: Okay, lovely. Well, as I said, we'll push this as much as possible. I tell all my other presenters, you know, get down there on next Sunday, and we'll raise as much money as possible for motor neuron disease.
2: Lovely.
0: And we wish Sharon as well as we can.
2: Lovely,
0: okay.
2: Thank you.
0: Thank you so much for coming along, and let's now listen to The Shape of You, Ed Sheeran.

And the owners of the pheasant used to own the bridge, and the food is excellent. I always remember it being wonderful. So I will definitely go along for a roast and to support Motor Neuron Disease, the event for poor dear Sharon. I should say dear Sharon, not poor Sharon, for dear Sharon. And I will definitely be along there. And please go along. That's the pheasant at Keystone. Now what's coming up? We have Lewis Capaldi with Stay Love. But I can move the songs about a bit because there was a bit missing. So we will go when I can find it. Oh, sorry for the gap. Okay, so we're going Lewis Capaldi, Stay Love, and also Emma Bunton, What Took You So Long?

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4: Judith Barris here, roving reporter for Ouse Valley Radio. We were invited to the Cirque and VIP tickets, seats, and it's been absolutely marvellous. I am chatting here to the ringmaster.
5: Hello, I'm the ringmistress. I'm Angel. Hello, yes, hi. Wow. Glad you enjoyed it then.
4: Wow, yeah, I mean, you've just been telling us that you watch it every day, but...
5: Yeah, so like a ringmaster's, ringmistress's job is basically, you know, you're making sure that everything's running swiftly and making sure that things are all going as they should and you're there ready for if there's anything that doesn't happen right. Because obviously it's live entertainment, like
4: live.
5: Something is always, you know, there's always a chance of something happening, going wrong, mistakes can happen. So you've always got to kind of be like on top and ready just in case something does happen to jump in and, well, save the day. But so when you're watching the performers, like you're watching them every single day. So every day, you know, they are professionals, they've trained for years and years. Years and years, like people, you see a couple of minutes, but they have trained for years to like perfect those skills. But obviously, like I said, it's live entertainment, so there is always the chance that something could happen. So that fear is always there, but you never let it show. It's like a swan.
4: We were sat in our seats and we were scared because there's no net.
5: No. So I think what's really, I think more exciting as well about the circus is not like, obviously movies are really impressive, things happen, but they have had a lot of takes to get those shots right, whereas these guys have got one chance, like they've got one take to do it, and you know, they're very, very, very good, and it is scary, it is, because it is...
4: It's scary, but nothing went wrong today, did it?
5: No, nothing did.
4: Oh, well,
5: no.
4: you smoothed it over if you did. We couldn't tell.
5: No. Okay. Like I said, everyone's really professional and everyone does a really, really good job. So, you know, it's, you know, touch wood, nothing ever does happen. But, yeah.
4: And how long are you here for now?
5: So we're here until the 30th. So we've got performances every day apart from Monday the 24th. So we've got, it's 11 a.m. and 2:30 p.m. and then 11, 2:30 and 5 on Saturday the...
4: Right.
5: 29.
4: Well, there's posters all around town and it's on the Johnson's website, so if anybody wants to come, and we do recommend them to come, anybody wants to come, they can find out everything on there.
5: Well, you can get tickets online or you can get them with Johnson's or you can just do it on the door as you arrive. So the doors are open 40 minutes before the show starts, so you can just grab your tickets at the door and come straight in.
4: Great.
5: I think at the moment availability for all of the performances, so, but you can always check online for any that have lower availability.
4: Great. Well, thanks for chatting to Ouse Valley Radio.
5: Thank you so much for coming.
4: And you did a quick change to be with us. So thanks very much.
5: Thank you.

And that was Sherelle and Alexander O'Neill with Saturday Love. Now, did you hear the advert for the circus? It's actually Cirquois. Cirquois. C-I-R-Q-U-O-I-S-E at Old Johnson's Inn, at Johnson's in Old Hurst. It's absolutely fantastic. We got tickets yesterday and they asked us to come along and advertise with us, and it's a real family show. As a circus, we don't do animals anymore, but there's amazing juggling and aerobatics, and oh, it's fabulous. And honestly, it's just a superb standard, and I can recommend it. So go along with your little kid wing and really have a good time. There's some very good clowns, and oh, it's a typical circus. But on Saturday night, and I'm going along there as well, there is an adults night only. So this is not for kiddie winkles, it is for adults, with a licensed bar, and there's a burlesque dancer as well. So there you are, and that's going to happen on at 8 o'clock on Saturday night. You can get the tickets from Ticket Source, or you can go along and hopefully you'll be able to get a ticket, but I'm definitely going, looking forward to it. Now, taking us up to the 3 o'clock news with Tanita Sims, we have the Beach Boys, I Can Hear the Music, but first of all, it's Joel Corry featuring MNEK, Head to Heart. See you the other side.

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3: The Duchess of Sussex could make a return to acting once she and her family have moved back to the UK, Grace McIntosh reports.
4: First reported by an Australian news website, Meghan is said to have been offered a role in an upcoming project based in the UK, though no further details have been confirmed. The former suit star quit acting when she and Harry got married in 2018, but has still been on screens in her lifestyle show With Love, Meghan. The couple will return to the UK in a few weeks' time and live in a non-royal residence outside of London.
3: We're being warned that over the upcoming autumn and winter seasons, the UK is set to experience more storms and rain caused by an unprecedented El Niño event. El Niño impacts global rainfall patterns and average temperatures, and is declared when sea temperatures in the tropical eastern Pacific rise 0.5 degrees Celsius above the long-term average. The funeral of 17-year-old Joe Carthy has taken place in County Kildare following the M9 crash, which claimed the lives of five teenagers. Meanwhile, a vigil is planned in Carlow tonight for the family seriously injured in the collision. Today marks the first national day for victims and survivors of terrorism in the UK.
5: Counterterrorism is not just the responsibility of the police and of the security services. This is something that actually, if we look at its core as a safeguarding issue, this is something that we all have a responsibility to play in looking out for one another. And I think it's really, really important that the public recognise that.
3: That's Travis Frayn, who is a victim of the Westminster Bridge attack and who's been campaigning for years for the National Day. Prime Minister Andy Burnham is deploying Whitehall officials to mayor's offices as part of his bid to shift powers out of Westminster. The pilot scheme, which is due to start this autumn, will see between 5 and 10 civil servants seconded per mayoral authority. And Royal Mail has missed its delivery targets again, despite reporting an overall improvement. Royal Mail says performance is getting better and aims to meet the targets by May 2027. That's the latest from Radio News Hub. I'm Ben Monse.
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3: Less showers today, looking a bit lighter. Some heavy and thundery downpours still possible across Wales and the south of England. Northern Ireland turning drier, highs of 21 degrees.

Belinda Carlisle there with Circle in the Sun. I'm sorry, Tanita, your voice went a bit deep, didn't it? It was Ben reading the news, not Tanita. Well, welcome back to the final hour of Ouse Valley Radio on a Friday afternoon. The weekend is coming up and we will have great music and chat as always. Now, the quiz competition was, what bird can swim but can't fly? 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Now, as I said earlier on, Cirque-Oise at Johnson's at Oldhurst, the circus there. Have a look online and you'll find all details. Really, really good. Now, coming up, we have ABC's The Look of Love. But first of all, it's Dan and Shay and Justin Bieber with 10,000 Hours. Not 10,000 miles, 10,000 hours.

ABC there, the look of love. It's just going up to 3:15. 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It depends how many people have come in and how long it will take, but just eat those cakes. I can taste them now. They're absolutely delicious. Now, taking us up to the commercial break, we've got Mae Stevens and Meghan Trainor with Mr. Right, but first of all, it's the Rolling Stones, Jumpin' Jack Flash.

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Hard rains are gonna fall. Now, I had a call from Carla. She's going glamping next week with her daughter, and it's her birthday today. So many happy returns, Carla. And you share that with Kim Cattrall. She was born in 56, Sex and the City, and a mannequin. And then we've got, who else have we got here? Kenny Rogers, country music legend, 1938 to 2020. And we got Usain Bolt, 1986, Olympic Olympic sprinting legend. So these two songs are all for you. It is Pink. I adore Pink. When she comes over and does a show over here, I've got to go. I don't care how much the tickets are going to cost, but I've got to go. Never going to dance again. Well, that would be awful if I could never dance again. But first of all, it's Lisa Stanfield, and this is The Right Time.

What a girl. Pink, never gonna not dance again. So what are you doing at the weekend? You can go to the circus, Cirque-Oise. They've got a performance tomorrow, 11, 2.30 and 5pm on a Saturday. And there's the adult performance at 8 o'clock on Saturday night. And also on Sunday, it'll be 11am and 2.30. So go along to Johnson's Old House and have the time of your life. Also tomorrow, this evening, Newbury and Virch perform at the Commemoration Hall in Huntingdon from 8 to 10. Whether it is the power of two voices lifted in harmony or the sound of traditional tunes calling people to get up and move, these two masters of tradition put on an unforgettable show. And then tomorrow, there's a summer party at St Ives Corn Exchange from 7.30 to midnight. Great night out with DJs playing 80s, 90s and 2000 hits. Also a session of music bingo. And then on Sunday, meet Paddington Bear at the Nane Valley Railway. Ticketed event, 8.30 to 4.30 p.m. There you are. A few

things for you to do. Now, taking us up to the commercial break, we have Creedence Clearwater Revival. Have you ever seen the rain? Oh, not very much these days.

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Martin McCutcheon there on the radio. Well, it's coming up for the weekend. It's coming up for 10 to 4. Neve Richards has just come in to do her drive show, so we're all getting very excited for the weekend. So what are you doing for the weekend? I hope you're going to enjoy yourselves. Well, coming up, we have now Cause Summer Sunshine, but first of all, it is Coldplay with Adventure of a Lifetime.

0: The cause and summer sunshine. We've certainly had plenty of summer sunshine this summer. Well, that's all for me now, folks. I do hope you've enjoyed the last 3 hours. We're going out to Katy Perry's Firework, and then at 7 o'clock tonight it is Spotlight with Martin West and Melanie Green, with guests Richard Archer and local amateur dramatic group Raw Divas. Neve Richards follows me immediately after 4 o'clock with Ooze Valley Drive, and she will take you into the weekend. I'll be back again on Sunday at 5 o'clock for Ooze Valley Scribblers. This is Sue Rodwell Smith. Do take care of yourselves and have a great weekend, won't you? Bye bye for now. Bye bye.
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4: The Duke of Sussex, alongside six other high-profile figures, have been ordered to pay an initial £9.5 million towards the legal costs of the publisher of the Daily Mail. Holly Hughes has more.
5: The group lost a High Court case over claims of unlawful information gathering, which were described by the judge as speculative and substantially inferential. Associated Newspapers Limited strongly denied the claims. The case is returned to the High Court for a two-day hearing over costs. Mr Justice Nick Lynn ruled the group of seven must pay £9.5 million by August the 28th, ahead of further hearings to determine the total sum.
4: It comes as the Duchess of Sussex could make a return to acting once she and her family have moved back to the UK. Harry and Meghan will return to the UK in a few weeks' time and live in a non-royal residence outside of London. The world is in for a ride as an unprecedented El Nino event is set to bring more storms and rain to the UK. Experts say it'll affect weather patterns and harvests worldwide. A major search is underway for a man reported to have fallen overboard from a cruise ship off the east coast of Scotland. HM Coast Guard says a man was reported overboard from a vessel around 36 nautical miles east of Arbroath, Angus. A man has pleaded guilty to an arson attack at a memorial wall in Golders Green, North London. It was alleged 46-year-old Ali Falahi from Ilford, East London, started a fire at the site in Limes Avenue on April 27th. And two brothers could be spared from the complications of a rare genetic condition thanks to a study. Amanda Pickney is from Genomics England, who are working with the NHS.
6: The crux of it is trying to intervene early so that we can improve outcomes for those babies and extend that impact to other family members like siblings as well.
4: The Generation Study is looking at whether widespread use of a screening tool should be used in the NHS. That's the latest from Radio News Hub. I'm Tanita Sims.
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4: Most showers will fade, allowing clear spells to develop. A few showers will persist around exposed coasts, rather chilly overnight, especially in rural areas.

Hello and welcome to Drive Time on Ooze Valley Radio with me, Neve Richards. Who knew it would be Friday coming round this quick? We have got a lovely jam-packed show for you today. And thank you to lovely Sue who's been keeping you guys company for the last 3 hours. We have got all sorts coming up. We have got a lot of songs to help you wind down on your lovely Friday and get you ready for the weekend. Bank holiday next weekend as well. Lots of exciting things coming up. So stay tuned. We've just had a bit of Jess Glynn's kick it off and now we'll keep going with a bit of Doja Cat.

Oh, that was Duffy there with Mercy for you. And before that, we had some Doja Cat. So let me know what you are up to on this wonderful Friday. I am dying to hear. It's the weather's been a lot cooler this week and it feels like it's been a bit more manageable. So I don't know about anyone else, but I've got a bit more energy for this weekend rather than sort of feeling a little bit tired from all the heat. So get in touch. Let us know what you are up to. We are studio@oozevalleyradio.com via email. You can drop us a text. We are OUSE, then a space, and add your name and message to 63666. 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And please make sure you get your bill payer's permission. Don't want you getting in trouble now. And we are available on socials. So you might have seen that we went, East Valley, went to go and see the circus performance out at the Johnsons of Oldhurst. It was amazing, apparently. And they're doing an adults only viewing tomorrow evening. So get yourselves down to that. And we posted some new bits and pieces on our socials for it. So there's some little clips of Sue there and it looks like it was amazing. So definitely get down there and have a little look at our socials. Share, like, subscribe. Spread the word. We want to hear from all of you. But yeah, let me know what you're up to on this Friday. For those of you on your way home, traffic wise, we are looking a little bit busy on Spittles Way going westbound. So it might be worth just avoiding that road if you can. Although if it's your only way home, hopefully it should clear quite quickly. It's saying about 4 to 5 minute delays. That's 4 to 5, not 45. other than that, it's looking okay traffic wise. Just the usual bit around the train station and up towards the junction towards Hinchinbrook, sort of coming out of the hospital. But hopefully, again, that should clear relatively soon. But other than, yeah, should be a nice drive home. We've got plenty of tunes to keep you going on your drive home. Let's carry on going with a bit of Mariah Carey.

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4: Judith Barrett here, Ouse Valley Radio roving reporter. It's been such a treat this morning. I've had VIP tickets to the Cirque and it's been absolutely fabulous. I'm here with Salvatore who pulls it all together.
5: Yes, we are all the family together, like we are a family run business and we're trying our best to make a family experience from 1 year to like 99, everyone can join.
4: Yeah, I think everybody did enjoy it. There was some little ones. In fact, there was a few weeks old baby, and there was toddlers, and there was teenagers, and there was grandparents, and they were all having fun.
5: Can you
4: hear the applause when you're actually in the ring?
5: Yes, we hear. But it feeds the act, isn't it? It feeds the artist. It feeds the performers. So the louder you are, the better.
4: Yeah, and your bit was particularly exciting. Yes, and how long have you trained to be able to do that?
5: I started when I was 3 years old.
4: When you were three?
5: Yeah, and then you just start practicing and getting better and better and better.
4: Wow. And so, but you still practice every day, I'm presuming?
5: Yeah, every day about 2 hours.
4: 2 hours every day, and then you've got two shows.
5: Yeah.
4: You've just finished one show, quick turnaround to the next show.
5: Yes.
4: And everybody has to do something, you know.
5: Yeah, you basically reset. Rewind. Everything rewind and ready to go again.
4: Yeah, and there's some quick changes in costumes. How do you coordinate all that?
5: It's all rehearsed.
4: All rehearsed. Yeah. So you rehearse your bit for hours, and then you rehearse together.
5: That's right.
4: And then when we arrive, it's all perfect.
5: You just see the magic of it. You don't see their background and how much work is actually into it.
4: I mean, even the music, I was impressed. I work a lot with music. The music was all coordinated to everything. That's a job in itself, isn't it? Music and the lights, and of course the as they say, the smell of the grease paint, the rubber.
5: Yeah, the popcorn, the candy floss.
4: People can get candy floss and popcorn and have a real good making family memories.
5: That's right, yeah. And we have people come year after year after year.
4: Year after year. Yeah, I did hear somebody when we were in the queue saying, is this where Grandma bought us last year? So they come back because they enjoyed it so much.
5: Exactly.
4: Yeah. Well, it's been a fantastic show. I've really enjoyed it. It's my first experience.
5: Oh, wow. Thank you for coming.
4: Yeah. So thanks for talking to Ouse Valley Radio.
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1: That was KSI Holiday, which is getting me very excited for my holiday that I've just booked, my first bit of leave since January, and I cannot wait. So that's just got me in the mood. And before that, we had our very own Judith having a chat with the circus at Johnson's of Oldhurst. So it sounds like it was got a little insight into how it's all working and how it all gets set up and how it came to be the show that it is at the moment. So definitely get yourselves down there. I'm sure there's still tickets available. And like I said, it is the adults only showing tomorrow night, whereas it was the children's show yesterday. But yes, anyways, coming up very shortly, we have got your chance of winning a £10 a £50, not £10, £50 with Apple Home Improvements with our Guess the Celeb competition. So stay tuned. That is coming up after a little bit of Ariana Grande and Justin Bieber.

0: Oh, we've had all the falsettos today, all those lovely high notes. We had a bit of Mariah earlier and a bit of Ariana Grande there. It is time for Guess the Celeb.
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afternoons and Ooze Valley Drive. You can guess the celebrity at any time, and the winner will be drawn completely at random after the competition closes at 7 p.m. on Monday the 31st of August. The winner's name will be announced on the next weekday edition of Ooze Valley Drive, which is Tuesday the 1st of September. So let's hear the clues we've had so far, and then I will give you today's clue. So there's a few more today. This person was born after the Second World War. They're a Sagittarius. They were born in the USA. They are still alive. Has been married twice. Still currently working in their main profession. Has light brown hair. Is known for film. He is male. Has blue eyes. He doesn't use his real first name. Well, that makes it tricky. He is known for serious roles. Both his wives are famous. And today's clue is he has the same amount of letters in his first name as his surname. Okay, so we're narrowing it down a lot more, which is good. So I feel like I have a couple of ideas, but I'm not 100% sure just yet. However, we want to hear what you think. So to enter the competition, please email guesstheceleb@oozevalleyradio.com with your answer along with your full name and your phone number so we can contact you if you win. 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So we've got quite a few options there, quite a few clues, so get those in, get those entries in, be in the chance for winning that £50, and I want to see what your wild and wacky guesses are. But you can have a little think whilst we listen to a little bit of Fleetwood Mac.

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Sister Sledge there with He's the Greatest Dancer. So I want to know if you are planning on heading on out tonight, if you've got any plans this wonderful Friday. I know that there is all sorts happening locally, which I have got coming up for you on the rest of the show. We have also got our business bulletin. You'll have another chance to hear those clues, and then I am going to delve into all things local events wise that are happening this weekend and for the remainder of the children's summer holidays. I want to hear what some of your fun plans have been. If any of you little ones are listening at home or families and you've done any cool activities, we would love to hear what you've been enjoying. I know some people have been doing the local maps and going on little treasure trails. Quite a few people have been to Houghton Mill. And I want to know if people have been trying out the new aqua park at Hinchinbrook. So get in touch and let us know. I want to hear what all your summer plans have been so far. But I'll have all of those updates for you coming up very shortly after Sing by Ed Sheeran.

Oh, that was Rag and Bone Man there with Pink, Anywhere Away From Here. And now we're going to have a little bit of a switch up, and we're going to have a bit of Elvis Presley, Suspicious Minds.

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4: The Duke of Sussex, alongside six other high-profile figures, have been ordered to pay an initial £9.5 million towards the legal costs of the publisher of the Daily Mail. Holly Hughes has more.
5: Mr Justice Nick Lynn ruled the group of seven must pay £9.5 million by August the 28th, ahead of further hearings to determine the total sum. The group lost a high court case over claims of unlawful information gathering, which were described by the judge as speculative and substantially inferential.
4: It comes as Harry and Meghan will return to the UK in a few weeks' time. They'll live in a non-royal residence outside of London. The Duchess of Sussex could make a return to acting. Police have launched a murder probe after a member of the public found human remains in a woodland in southwest London. The Metropolitan Police says officers were called on the evening of August 12th after bones were discovered near Padstow Walk, Feltham. The Prime Minister, Andy Burnham, told a ceremony held for the inaugural National Day for Victims and Survivors of Terrorism that this day really does matter. He says it's our way of saying that we see you, we hear you, we stand with you, and the whole country does too. Vulnerable people such as young children, pregnant women and older adults should avoid eating runny eggs in cafes and restaurants because of a risk of salmonella. It comes as an outbreak has left one person dead and hundreds of others ill. A study with the NHS to scan babies for genetic conditions is underway in England. Amanda Pickney is a clinician from Genomics England working on it.
6: Build the evidence of whether and how we should offer genome sequencing at birth, which is helping to inform one of our government's ambitions to expand us from more of a healthcare system that reacts to illness.
4: And England have beaten Pakistan as Joe Root celebrated his captaincy comeback with victory. They won by an innings and 103 runs on his home ground of Headingley. That's the latest from Radio News Hub. I'm Tanita Sims.
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4: Most showers will fade, allowing clear spells to develop. A few showers will persist around exposed coasts, rather chilly overnight, especially in rural areas, lows of 7 degrees Celsius.

You are still listening to Ooze Valley Radio with me, Niamh Richards. That was a Miracle by Calvin Harris and Ellie Goulding. If that's not going to get you in the mood for a Friday night, I don't know what will. So coming up, there isn't a huge amount on locally tonight. However, if you are looking for a little bit of a get out, up and dance, then definitely head out to the Commemoration Hall in Huntingdon between 8 and 10 p.m. tonight. Newbury and Virch are going to be performing, whether it is the power of two voices lifted in harmony or the sound of traditional tunes calling people to get up and move. These two masters of tradition put on an unforgettable show. It sounds amazing. So definitely get yourselves down there if you're looking for a little bit of a dance tonight. Coming up as well this weekend, on Saturday, it is the summer party at the St. Ives Corn Exchange, 7:30 till midnight. So if you're looking for a little bit of a late one, it is going to be a great night. There are DJs playing 80s, 90s and 2000s hits. There's also a session of music bingo, which is going to be great. I am very excited about that. Then on Sunday, we have got... Oh, Sunday's jam-packed. Let's have a bit more music before I tell you more about that, as there's quite a lot to go through. But you've got a few options for your Friday and Saturday night if you're looking for a little bit of a dance. Then definitely go and check those out, it'll be available. More information will be available on their websites as well. But as it's going to be a lovely weekend and hopefully we're going to have some more sunshine, let's have the Stranglers now with Always the Sun.

That was I'm Doing Fine Now. And just before that, we had The Stranglers with Always the Sun. So, other plans that you might be able to get involved with over the weekend. On Sunday, there is going to be Meet Paddington Bear at the Nene Valley Railway. It is a ticketed event, so have a little look online. And that's going to be 8:30 till 4:30. There is the Flea on the Quay at the St Ives Quayside. It is open from 10 till 1 p.m. So it's going to have a little nosy round there. There is the second summer session in the garden at Buckden Towers. It's outdoor musical entertainment with Lucy Locke and Steve Bean. That's 2 till 5, so that's quite a nice one to go along to with the children, which will be really nice. As cafe, there's a bar open from one as well. Hinchinbrook House tours are running this Sunday at 2. They're running at 2 p.m, 3 p.m, and 4 p.m. And you must be booked in for those. You can't just get tickets on the day. And then there is Music on the Waits, which is in the bandstand. The outdoor entertainment is going to be from Jazz Division, playing swing music. That is 2 till 4 p.m. Free entry, bring your own chairs and bits and pieces to do. And then there's the St. Neots Bands in the Park as well. And that is 2:30 till 4:30. And the music's going to be coming from the Somersham Town Band. So bring your chairs, bring your blankets, bring a little bit of a picnic, and definitely get yourselves down there. So because there's it just seems to be a lot happening on Sunday, which is really nice. Lots of afternoon live music, getting out and about with the kids as well, and especially if you're working during the holidays, it's just a nice opportunity for you to spend a bit of time with everyone at home on the weekend. So definitely get down there, have a little look. I'm gonna have a quick look through our bits coming up for the next week or so, just if you are getting to the end of the summer holidays and you are running out of activities to do, which it happens. It's 6 weeks, a long time to try and fill, absolutely. So let me have a little look and delve into what we've got coming up as well, can give you some bit of inspiration. But let's continue this nice little sort of upbeat vibe we're going for this hour, just getting you ready to for your Friday night. I'm tempted by the weather's getting a bit nice, a bit of sunshine out there. Might have to go for a nice little little soft drink out and about tonight. So hopefully this the next couple of songs gonna help you get ready for that vibe. And we've also got our single of the week coming up, which is chosen by Tony Obi, so I will let you know what that is very shortly. And this is 2002, Anne-Marie.

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That was Madonna there, and with Love Sensation, and that is from her new album that was released in June, Confessions. It is just so good. That was the After Hours remix featuring Kylie Minogue. I mean, Kylie and Madonna, I don't think it could be more iconic. It is, so the original came out, it's just Madonna solo on that one, and then Kylie came out to perform with Madonna in Amsterdam at World Pride, and then they then dropped this single where she's collaborated on it as well, and I just think it sounds amazing. I think I prefer the Kylie version with her. It's just so great, and I've watched the video as well of them at Amsterdam World Pride, which just looked incredible anyway, but I definitely recommend checking it out. It's just so good, and you can't help but have a dance to that one. Absolutely. Her new album has been really good. There's quite a few tracks on there that I've had a little dabble listening to, that they're just nice to have on and to be able to get you up out of your feet, out of your seat, on your feet, and having a little dance around. It's just brilliant. That was a great choice by Tony this week. And I definitely recommend having a little look at the rest of the album, because it's just brilliant. And now I think coming up next, we've got one of our previous records of the week. And this is Stargazing by Mar Smith.

That's The Drifters there, Saturday Night at the Movies. Oh, that was a good one. I heard that one in a little while. I was just having a little nosy to see what the weather's going to be like for you guys over the weekend, just to see if that changes any of your plans. So it's looking dry. It's going to be highs of about 22 degrees, a little bit cloudy, but no rain this weekend. Obviously we had a little bit of a downpour yesterday and the day before, which I'm sure has done everyone's gardens a world of good, and hopefully some of those fields. But yes, just a little bit of cloud, a little bit of sun. It's usually sort of a bit brighter and clearer in the mornings tomorrow and Sunday, but then it will get a little bit cloudier towards the afternoon. But that is all. I think we're not due any rain until Thursday, I think, is when it's looking like we're going to get quite a bit. Hopefully your gardens will hold out until then. Classically, I have had a pretty quiet summer, just been staying local, doing a few bits and pieces. I've got my festival next weekend, which I'm very, very excited for. We have got a nice little gaggle of us going now as well. So it's going to be good fun. However, I've just looked, because I thought, oh, whilst I'm looking here, I'm going to see what the weather's like up in Lincolnshire, I think it's Leicestershire, actually. I was like, oh, I'll just have a little nosy and see what the weather's like up there. It is going to rain the entire weekend I'm away, which I know that the fields and a lot of places are really thankful, especially obviously with the fires in Home Fen and everything. So I'm not wishing the rain away at all. However, just a little bit of sun would be nice whilst I'm camping, just to dry out the tent and, you know, dry out the socks. I think the cowboy boot's going to be put to work next weekend. So fingers crossed, our bank holiday will have a little bit of sun, but maybe a nice little bit of rain to help. But yeah, got a nice weekend coming up this weekend. So make the most of getting out and about before it gets a bit soggier next week. And there's lots to get going and doing. It's time for some Poison Arrow and ABC now.

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3: Judith Barrett here, Ouse Valley Radio roving reporter. It's been such a treat this morning. I've had VIP tickets to the Cirque and it's been absolutely fabulous. I'm here with Salvatore who pulls it all together.
4: Yes, we are all the family together, like we are a family-run business. And we're trying our best to make a family experience for from 1 year to like 99. Everyone can join.
3: Yeah, I think everybody did enjoy it. There was some little ones. In fact, there was a few weeks old baby, and there was toddlers, and there was teenagers, and there was grandparents, and they were all having fun.
4: Yes.
3: Can you hear the applause when you're actually in the ring?
4: Yes, we hear. It feeds the act, isn't it? It feeds the artist. It feeds the performers. So the louder you are, the better.
3: Yeah, and your bit was particularly exciting. Yes. And how long have you trained to be able to do that?
4: I started when I was 3 years old.
3: When you were three?
4: Yeah. And then you just start practicing and getting better and better and better.
3: Wow. And so but you still practice every day, I'm
4: presuming. Yeah. Every day about 2 hours.
3: 2 hours every day, and then you've got two shows.
4: Yeah.
3: You've just finished one show. Quick turnaround to the next show.
4: Yes.
3: And everybody has to do something, you know.
4: Yeah,
3: you
4: basically reset. Rewind. Everything rewind and ready to go again.
3: Yeah, and there's some quick changes in costumes. How do you coordinate all that?
4: It's all rehearsed.
3: All rehearsed. Yeah. So you rehearse your bit for hours, and then you rehearse together.
4: That's right.
3: And then when we arrive, it's then all perfect.
4: You just see the magic of it. You don't see the background and how much work is actually goes into it.
3: I mean, even the music, I was impressed. I work a lot with music. The music was all coordinated to everything. That's a job in itself, isn't it? The music and the lights and, of course, as they say, the smell of the grease paint, the rubber.
4: Yeah, the popcorn, the candy floss.
3: Yeah. People can get candy floss and popcorn and have a real good family. Making family memories.
4: That's right, yeah. And we have people come year after year after year.
3: Year after year. Yeah, I did hear somebody when we were in the queue saying, is this where Grandma bought us last year? So they come back because they enjoyed it so much.
4: Exactly.
3: Yeah. Well, it's been a fantastic show. I've really enjoyed it. It's my first experience.
4: Oh, wow. Thank you for coming.
3: Yeah. So thanks for talking to Ouse Valley Radio.

That was the Beatles, A Hard Day's Night. If you haven't watched their documentary on Disney Plus, I highly recommend it. I've still got the second half to watch, but it was really cool watching them, how they recorded the album and everything. So definitely go and check that out. Just a little shout out to my dad, who's listening, obviously. He's on his way to go and watch The Streets in Norwich, and he's with some friends. So, hey guys, hope you're having a good drive. They said that it's raining up there, is what you were telling me about. So there is some rain somewhere, but luckily it's not here. Because I want to try and sit and enjoy some of the sun. I've been working all week, so it'd be nice to enjoy some of the sunshine this weekend. So coming up on the rest of the show, you are going to be in with your chance of hearing those clues again for the Guess the Celeb competition. We have got a bit of Post Malone, we've got the Bellamy Brothers. Yeah, there's all sorts left to go, but do get in touch, let us know what you're up to tonight as well, and we can give you a little bit of a shout out, or if you've want to request a song, we might be able to do that for you. We are studio@oosevalleyradio.com via email. 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And make sure you tag us in on socials. We are at Ouse Valley Radio on X, Instagram, and Facebook. So please go and have a little nosy on there. Like, share, subscribe. Go and spread the word. But yeah, now it's going to be time for a little bit of UB40.

That was Harry Styles and Golden there for you. And before that, we had a bit of UB40, I Can't Help Falling in Love. It is nearly 6 o'clock and you are still tuned into Ooze Valley Radio with me, Niamh. So coming up next, we have got a little bit of Scouting for Girls and then we'll have the news for you. So stay tuned.

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4: The Duke of Sussex, alongside six other high-profile figures, have been ordered to pay an initial £9.5 million towards legal costs of the publisher of the Daily Mail. Holly Hughes has more.
5: The group lost a High Court case over claims of unlawful information gathering, which were described by the judge as speculative and substantially inferential. Associated Newspapers Limited strongly denied the claims. The case is returned to the High Court for a two-day hearing over costs. Mr Justice Nick Lynn ruled the group of seven must pay £9.5 million by August the 28th, ahead of further hearings to determine the total sum.
4: Next, vulnerable people such as young children, pregnant women and older adults should avoid eating runny eggs in cafes and restaurants because of a risk of salmonella. It comes as an outbreak has left one person dead and hundreds of others ill. Health officials say cases may be linked to eggs imported from outside of the UK. The world is in for a ride as an unprecedented El Niño event is said to bring more storms and rain to the UK. Experts say it'll affect weather patterns and harvests worldwide. Andy Burnham told victims of terrorism he stands with them at a ceremony for the inaugural National Day for Victims and Survivors of Terrorism.
6: I was determined to be with you all today to show my support and express my deep personal admiration for all of you.
4: The ceremony brought together victims, survivors and bereaved families who observed a two-minute silence. Three Argentina players have been banned for their part in a brawl at the end of last month's World Cup final against Spain, but have only been fined for displaying a Falkland Islands banner after the semi-final win over England. And Arsenal have laid down a significant statement in their bid to retain the Premier League title. They've completed the £51 million signing of England defender Ezri Konsa. That's the latest from Radio News Hub. I'm Tanita Sims.
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4: Most showers will fade overnight. A few showers will persist though around exposed coasts, becoming rather chilly with a few mist and fog patches forming lows of 7 degrees Celsius.

was when we were young by Adele there for you. You are still listening to Ooze Valley Radio with me, Niamh. We are back on FM as well. So for those of you that are listening on there, it is lovely to have you back. And we're glad to be back on the airwaves again. 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You can drop us a text, OUSE, then a space, and add your name and message to 63666. We want to hear what you are up to. Coming up shortly, we are going to have the business bulletin. You're going to be in with a chance of hearing those clues again. And then hopefully we'll hear from lovely Adam, who's going to tell us what's coming up on Spotlight tonight. And see what more fun you've got coming up. Now it's time for a little bit of Bellamy Brothers and Let Your Love Flow.

0: That was Melanie C there. What could possibly go wrong? I am joined in the studio by lovely Adam.
1: Hello.
0: How are you?
1: I'm tired. How are you?
0: Good. Yes, I have a similar vibe this week. I'm ready for some annual leave coming up
1: in a few weeks.
0: It's been a while.
1: It's been a while. Yeah.
0: But what have you got coming up on Spotlight for
1: us
0: tonight?
1: We've got so much. So Mel's not in tonight. Don't know why. I think she's with her family. So we've got Nate doing something. We're going to be talking all things what's coming up. Which I know there's some bits. That's about it. But with that, in the first hour, we've got so many new first plays. We've got 5 new plays to try to fit into an hour. All of them absolutely fantastic. So yeah, they're going to be spread out.
0: Who are some of them by?
1: So literally 16 minutes ago, a new single has just been dropped by Jess and Deck, who is a lovely duo. Beautiful sounding. They were at Enfest as well.
0: Cool.
1: They're also coming into the studio, I think, in October. No, not in October. September.
0: Fine.
1: September. As well, we've also got a new song from Iona Sky, and I'm trying to do the Lord's work, and I'm trying to get those guys in, but it's so difficult too because they're so busy. We've also got a new Mojo Slide track as well. We've got Disagreement as well, and a new person for us called Sophie Carl with Anxiety Boom. It's a Latin rap, and I don't.
0: Ooh.
1: It's a bit of a rogue one.
0: I'm really interested by that one. Mm. I'm gonna be eagerly awaiting to hear it. It's gonna be right on my street. I like it.
1: So then at 8 we've got Richard Archer. I think I might be doing that interview. We haven't really doubly confirmed that because Martin texted me this morning saying, you do want to do it? I'm like, it's up to you.
0: Mm-hmm.
1: So I might be doing that. And then we've got the Raw Theatre Productions, which is St. Neots Museum Murder Mystery.
0: Fun.
1: At 9. So
0: That's
1: we've got
0: amazing.
1: A little bit of live music, new music, live music, theatre.
0: Amazing. So you've got a real mix on tonight. That's
1: we do.
0: Good fun.
1: Proper busy.
0: Amazing. So you guys can listen to the Spotlight team from 7 o'clock tonight. So stay tuned. They've got lots coming up for you. And now it's have a little bit of Post Malone.

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0: That was Coldplay there, Orphans for you. 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
2: The fiscal pressure facing Chancellor John Healey has intensified after government borrowing unexpectedly rose to £1.8 billion in July. The figure was almost £700 million higher than a year earlier and far above economists' expectations of zero borrowing. UK government debt now stands at almost £3 trillion as Mr. Healey prepares for his first budget on October the 28th. Retail sales slipped back last month as clothing sales fell at the fastest rate for more than a year. The Office for National Statistics says retail sales volumes declined by 0.5% in July compared with the previous month. July's decline was a marginally larger fall than expected, with experts linking it to June promotions and discounts, which resulted in a July drop-off. And Royal Mail has missed its delivery targets again, despite reporting an improvement in performance. The company delivered 85% of first-class posts the next working day, against an Ofcom target of 90%. Royal Mail says performance is improving and aims to meet the targets by May of 2027.
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0: So Apple Home Improvements are giving away £50 if you can guess the celebrity from the clues given out each day on breakfast, mornings, afternoons and Ouse Valley Drive. You can guess the celebrity at any time and the winner will be drawn completely at random after the competition closes at 7pm on Monday the 31st of August. The winner's name will be announced on the next weekday edition of Ouse Valley Drive, which will be Tuesday the 1st of September. So, to recap on the clues that we've had so far, this person was born after the Second World War, they're a Sagittarius, they were born in the USA, they're still alive, they've been married twice, still works in their main profession, has light brown

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But to enter the competition, please email guesstheceleb@oozvalleyradio.com with your answer along with your full name and phone number so we can contact you if you win. 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So, get your guesses in. We want to know what you're thinking. So get in touch soon and you'll be in a chance of winning.

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That was Natalie and Brilliant and Torn there for you. So we are coming towards the end of the lovely show for today. It has been so nice having you guys on. We've got all sorts coming up for you later. Obviously, the guys are going to be here with you for Spotlight, which it sounds like it's going to be a jam-packed show. And then you've got lovely Ian Stewart on from 10. So make sure that you get in touch and let us know what you end up doing over this weekend. We really want to hear. There's going to be lots of good music coming up as well. But let's continue that. We've not had much country on the show today, and I feel like I needed to have a little bit before we went. So we're going to have a little bit of Lainey Wilson now.

0: That was Kate Bush running up that hill for you there. That one always just reminds me of Stranger Things.
1: Yeah.
0: Every single time. So we're joined by lovely Adam and Nathan. What are you guys up to this weekend? What have you got planned?
1: Work.
0: Just more work.
1: That's it, yeah.
0: Yeah, it'll be fine though.
1: Yeah.
0: I'm working sure. A weekend is rough, so if any of you guys are working this weekend, I hope that your shifts are okay and they're not too long and boring. I have long gone the days where I was doing shifts at the weekend, although I still pick up a few, and there is nothing worse than that Saturday morning wake up and having to do it. What have you got planned?
2: Radio
0: tomorrow.
2: Yeah,
0: for your millennial show.
2: Yeah.
0: Which you've just been telling me about the playlist, and it sounds like it's going to be great.
2: It's a bit up and down, I will admit. But it's my last one before my week off.
0: Fabulous.
2: So,
0: nice.
2: Anyway, it's going to be good.
0: Yeah.
2: There is a bit of rugby on as well, which I'll be watching near the end of my show, so it'll be good fun.
0: Lovely. Oh, it sounds like everyone's got some nice plans for the weekend. No, not too crazy. Not
2: what
0: before the
2: doing?
0: Bank holiday. No, I'm doing gardening, and I'm packing for the festival next weekend. I'm probably trying to catch up on some work. So other than that, it's going to be a little bit of a boring one for me. But I hope that you guys have a lovely weekend. Thank you so much for staying tuned with us. And I will be back same time next week. But enjoy. Try and get out in the sun. Bye.

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3: Animals can't speak to drivers, but if they could, they would be asking us, telling us by the sounds of it, to put our litter and fruit waste in the bin. 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No wonder they sound miffed. So let's lend them a paw. Let's take our rubbish with us and bin it properly. National Highways. And what's that? They said thanks very much.
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5: The Duke of Sussex, alongside six other high-profile figures, have been ordered to pay an initial £9.5 million towards legal costs of the publisher of the Daily Mail. Holly Hughes has more.
6: Mr Justice Nick Lynn ruled the group of seven must pay £9.5 million by August the 28th, ahead of further hearings to determine the total sum. The group lost a High Court case over claims of unlawful information gathering, which were described by the judge as speculative and substantially inferential. Associated Newspapers Limited strongly denied the claims.
5: Next, vulnerable people such as young children, pregnant women and older adults should avoid eating runny eggs in cafes and restaurants because of a risk of Salmonella. It comes as an outbreak has left one person dead and hundreds of others ill. Health officials say cases may be linked to eggs imported from outside of the UK. The world is in for a ride as an unprecedented El Niño event is said to bring more storms and rain to the UK. Experts say it will affect weather patterns and harvests worldwide. An investigation has been launched after a 52-year-old man died while in police custody in South London. The man had been arrested in Croydon Wednesday afternoon after he failed to appear at Croydon Magistrates Court on charges of being drunk and disorderly. He became unwell while detained and officers carrying out cell checks later found him unresponsive. Andy Burnham told victims of terrorism the country stands with them at a ceremony for the inaugural National Day for Victims and Survivors of Terrorism.
7: From all of my experiences, what I do know is this. As the days pass and the world moves on, you can't. You can't. There is no closure.
5: And Premier League action is back. Coventry City returned to the Premier League tonight for the first time in 25 years. The Sky Blues face a tough opening test away to reigning champions Arsenal. That's the latest from Radio News Hub. I'm Tanita Sims.
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5: Most showers will fade overnight. A few showers will persist, though, around exposed coasts. Becoming rather chilly with a few mist and fog patches forming, lows of 7 degrees Celsius.
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0: Jordan Hayes there with What Do You Want Me To Say. Thank you so much to Neve for doing the drive. You're listening to Spotlight on Ouse Valley Radio 104 FM, because we are now back on FM. We have a packed few hours tonight. So in the second hour from 8, we have Richard Archer coming in, playing some live music, I believe. In the third hour, so that's from 9, we have the Raw Theatre Productions talking about a St. Neots Museum murder mystery. So that'll be something quite interesting. And in this hour, we have Adam, as well as quite a few first plays.
1: Wrong mic.
2: Yes. Loads of new first plays. This one is literally an hour and 7 minutes old. We've got a little bit of Jess and Deck with Weeping Willow. That's going to be fantastic as per usual. They're at Infest, and they're also coming in a couple of months. So go on, they give it a spin.
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0: Jess and Deck there with Weeping Willow, and that is about, what would you say, an hour old?
1: An hour and 13.
0: Amazing. Yeah, we've got quite a few first place.
1: I like that as well, very chilled. They're very good at being very chilled, what's the word? Artists. Aren't they? They were really good at Enfest as well. That's when I first saw them anyway. So they're coming in at some point soon. I can't remember. Awesome. I literally just looked at the thing. So give me 2 seconds. I think they're coming in on the 25th of September at 9 PM.
0: Amazing.
1: Including that week as well with the Contrives as well.
0: So put that date in your calendars.
1: Yeah, if you like something like that as well, go and it's downloadable on everything now. Don't hit the mic, Nate.
0: I didn't.
1: So yeah, it's out now. It's fantastic. So yeah, we've got loads more people. We've got so much more to give tonight, I feel like, with new music.
0: Yeah, it's been like a whole...
1: It's been a whole season. Day of it today.
0: Oh yeah, I was going to say a whole season of new music, because, I mean, it's all summery, so there's going to be tons more festivals, so they're going to be working more on making songs and stuff, so... We got tons for you.
1: Loads.
0: Absolutely tons. Should we tease a bit?
1: Yeah, we can do. Well, you just heard Jess and Deck.
0: Yep.
1: And we do have the new song from Iona Sky.
0: Ladies
1: and gentlemen. It is called People Come and Go. It's absolutely fantastic. We've got a new song from the Mojo Slide as well. And as well, we've got... When I mean we do not know who this human is, but she is local, we have... got her newest song called Anxiety Boom, ladies and gentlemen. And as well, we've got the Penny Aspin Project as well, because they have released an album. But obviously, we'll tell you all about this in just a little minute. But obviously, first, we've got a little bit of some oldies but goodies, I'd say. Wouldn't you, Nate? Oldie but goodies?
0: Yeah.
1: As much as...
0: I've just seen...
1: Little bit of RJ Ellen Holly Dring. Oldie but a goodie, mate. I told you. It's going to be a good little hour of this.
0: Absolutely.
1: And with kicking things off, obviously, as we've done, but we've now got a little bit of Ollie Bruce with Tell Me, Tell Me, Tell Me.

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0: Dring there with RJL, right person, wrong time.
1: What a song.
0: Absolutely. We've got Adam here.
1: A song.
0: Yeah, how are you?
1: Yeah, not bad, mate.
0: That's
1: not
0: good.
1: Bad. Yeah. Right, we've got something to tell them, apparently. Yeah, me and you actually got some information.
0: Yeah.
1: Which is actually shocking.
0: Yeah.
1: For me and you. Yeah, we do. You ready for it?
0: Okay.
1: So, we've got this next song coming up, all right, called Pour Me Another Whiskey by Fendler Booty.
0: Really good song.
1: Tune. Right. Back to back bangers, I would say.
0: Yep.
1: Back to back bangers, actually. We've got too many good tunes on tonight. But we do have Romy's annual garden party for grown ups.
0: Oh, yes.
1: Okay. Which is on Sunday. Saturday. Tomorrow.
0: Tomorrow.
1: Starting from 1 PM and finishing at 10. Okay.
0: Whoa.
1: People who are there will be Joe Ash and Mike Whitley. We know both of those guys very well.
0: Awesome.
1: We also know this guy, Vince Too Tall Taylor. We know that guy. We do not know Joe and Mary.
0: No.
1: But they sound lovely.
0: They do.
1: We also know this guy, Solomon Smith.
0: Oh, yeah.
1: We also know this band, which is Fenland Booty. And we also then got Romy herself. And then we've also got Claudia and the Brainy Bunch, who we also know as well.
0: All right.
1: So this is all there from 1 PM till 10 at the... Okay, you can try that. It's something guest house.
0: Knighton.
1: Not going to lie. Like
0: in Ely.
1: So, yeah, all good. All the monies go to the artists and all that goodness. There is a bar.
0: Oof.
1: There's a barbecue.
0: If there's a bar,
1: yeah.
0: Should they pour another whiskey?
1: Yeah, good work.

0: Fenland Booty there. Pour another whiskey. Amazing song.
1: Seriously, I'm actually kind of annoyed that whoever edited the thing, that is a soft fade out.
0: Yeah.
1: Because that guitar solo by the wonderful Vic Leonard is nothing to fade out on. So, we have got another first play, ladies and gentlemen. They are a friend of the show's. I am trying to do the Lord's work by trying to get them in. But as we all know, they are busy. They're big time, you know. Who wants to come down to little old us, you know, when they've got other things going on. But it is Iona Sky's newest song called People Come and Go. I always want to say people come and go, like, and people go, because it makes more sense instead of people come and go. Yeah?
0: Anyway, Iona Sky.
1: Yes.
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0: this summer slash year, rest of the year, because this, I think this is their fourth new song
1: of
0: the year.
1: They've had quite a few.
0: They have. They've been very, very busy on that front because they dropped an EP.
1: Yeah, we're very lucky.
0: We are very lucky. And they're such great friends of the shows.
1: Yeah. Be Your Friend.
0: Good work. Yeah, again, it's another song of theirs.
1: Yeah.
0: Good work. Good
1: Thank
0: work, mate.
1: You.
0: Well done. So, we do have another song from the Mojo Slide, and it's their newest one. So, Nate, can we press play yet or not? No?
1: Okay. Do you want to talk a bit about it?
0: I don't know a lot about it, actually. I really should. But I now can't find the email for it.
1: Okay, so let's just give it a listen.
0: Yeah, Mojo Slide. There we go.
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0: police. 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
4: 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T is for top up, like fuel, oil, and screen wash. 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

0: for inspect, like your tyre pressure and tread. 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
1: Are we ready?
0: Yes, Mum.
2: National Highways.

0: An absolutely beautiful song there, Rachel Hill, Until the End.
1: Yes, it is. I love it.
0: We're going to change it up a little bit now.
1: Yeah, so we get a load of people emailing songs around everywhere and everywhere in the UK. And we obviously look at the ones which are Cambridgeshire-based. And the buzzer just went. So with that, this is someone we only heard of today, and it's a person called Sophie Carl. By the looks of things, she's done more than just music as well, which is cool.
0: Awesome.
1: But this is her throwing her hand at music. So this is Anxiety Boom.
2: And now, it's time for another Spotlight First Play, showcasing brand new original music, written and performed by a local musician, right here in Huntingdonshire.
3: Hello? Anxiety? It's your weekly review.
4: Huh? We'll see about that. Is it Paella? Yeah. ¿Estás listo? ¡Ay! ¡Se pronto!

0: my dreams, I say we.
1: Anxiety Boom there, Sophie, Carl, first play.
2: Yes.
1: What did you think, Adam?
3: Yes.
1: Yeah, awesome.
3: Yes. So, we've got another one for your faces. We've got two more left, with this one and then another one. Mm. This one's from The Disagreement. We had them in a couple of weeks ago. Yeah. I would like to say, I want to say. Do you remember, Nate?
2: I think so.
1: But, The Disagreement with The Thin Ice.
3: Yes.
4: And now, it's time for another Spotlight First Play, showcasing brand new original music, written and performed by a local musician, right here in Huntingdonshire.

0: the disagreement there with the Thin Ice. Absolutely amazing song that, and no, it is not a cover.
1: Well, I mean, you're talking about, we don't know if it was or not.
0: I've literally checked the lyrics are different.
1: Fair deal.
0: Not go a cover then. Of Pink Floyd.
1: No, right, we've got another one. It's a wonderful Ben Goodard's band, which is the Penny Aspin Project.
0: They dropped
1: an album.
0: Yeah, they played this on the show, but way back in December. Yeah, when they were teasing the album.
1: Really good song.
0: It's not as rocky as the others, but I really enjoy it personally.
1: Well, so let's play it. This is called Call It Home, Penny Aspin Project.
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0: the amazing Penny Aspin project there, Cool It Home, Unplugged. And yeah, we were just talking about how the lyrics definitely introduced the band quite well. Yeah, because we were talking about that in our interview that we had with them in December. We're gonna get them back in.
1: I'm trying.
0: Yeah, but thank you for the first hour. But you still have some amazing stuff coming up. We've got Richard Archer coming up soon, and then theatre group in the third hour. So this is a bit of Anna Sophia with Jet Lag.

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4: The Duke of Sussex, alongside six other high-profile figures, have been ordered to pay an initial £9.5 million towards legal costs of the publisher of the Daily Mail. The group lost a High Court case over claims of unlawful information gathering. The full legal bill is still to be determined. Next, vulnerable people such as young children, pregnant women and older adults are being told to avoid eating runny eggs in cafes and restaurants because of a risk of salmonella. Andy Hoyle reports.
5: It comes after an outbreak that's left one person dead and hundreds of others ill. Health officials say cases may be linked to eggs imported from outside of the UK, which are mainly used in food service and catering. Earlier this week, the UK Health Security Agency said 207 cases of salmonella have been confirmed between August the 11th last year and August the 1st this year.
4: Next, police have launched a murder probe after a member of the public found human remains in a woodlands area in southwest London. Scotland Yard says officers are working to identify the woman. The Metropolitan Police say officers were called on the evening of August 12th after bones thought to belong to a woman aged between 25 and 45 were discovered near Padstow Walk, Feltham. Andy Burnham has pledged to consult the victims and survivors of terrorism about creating a permanent national memorial.
6: So this day does matter, as all the speakers have said. It is our way of saying that we see you. We hear you.
4: He spoke at the inaugural National Day for Victims and Survivors of Terrorism in central London. He says he stands with them. Three Argentina players have been banned for their part in a brawl at the end of last month's World Cup final against Spain, but have only been fined for displaying a Falkland Islands banner after the semi-final win over England. And comedian Jimmy Cricket's son has remembered him as a family man, a hero and a champion as he led his funeral service. That's the latest from Radio News Hub. I'm Tanita Sims.
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4: Most showers will fade overnight. A few showers will persist though around exposed coasts, becoming rather chilly with a few mist and fog patches forming. Lows of 7 degrees Celsius.

Oh dear. Photographic Memories. Absolute tune from them. And I think they've got a gig in Peterborough, I think, next week or this week. Go and check it out. It's on their social media, Snow Deer Music. Right, we do have RJ Archer from The Painful Memories. There's RJ Archer and The Painful Memories. It's a long title, but we're going to get onto that. But before all of that, we're going to play a little bit of Christian Smith with Aurora.

0: Christian Smith, Aurora, to bring us in to RJ Archer. And not the painful memories, it's just RJ.
1: Yeah, I think I forgot to tell them.
0: You forgot to tell them?
1: Yeah, no, they generally shy away from the radio things. They like playing and that's it.
0: That's fair enough. That's fair enough. But we've got you at least, and that's always a positive.
1: Mm.
0: So, hello.
1: Hey.
0: How are you?
1: Yeah, I'm good. It's been a busy year for the painful memories, and let's say we've sort of come up to August, and we've sort of August seems to have been a natural quiet patch for us, which is good because there's a point where you have to go like, all right, enough, and because we've got to juggle doing this with everything else, your family, your kids, and the job and everything that, and. It's a young person's game to some degree. My arthritis is playing its part in. I don't move around on stage as much as I used to, and I get tired quicker. Mm. It's God. That's a long answer. You just asked how I was.
0: Simple yes.
1: Now I'm giving you my life story.
0: No, that's all good. So let's talk about the band title, at least. Let's go for that first, because RJ Archer is yourself.
1: Yeah.
0: And then the painful memories. Why is it the painful memories?
1: So the reason it's the painful memories. There was a band that we like called Mitch Mitchell's Terrifying Experience.
0: Okay.
1: And they sound more, if you check them out on Apple Music or whatever, they sound more like the Beach Boys or something. They're not terrifying at all. So it's a kind of deliberately misleading title, and we're kind of blues influenced, so I thought, but we've got an essence of fun about us in the live shows as well, so I thought, well, we'll just call ourselves something like that, where people were going, oh, well, that sounds a bit like emo or depressing, and then when they listen to it, they're going, all right, it's not, no, so yeah, it's just a sort of a nice little surprise up the sleeve.
0: Oh no, 100%. Yeah. I completely agree. So, for people who haven't heard you before, because I like to talk about genre, because I feel like, especially in local music now, genre is not a thing.
1: Not really.
0: Everyone's very fluid in all this. Mm. So, would you say you've got a specific genre? Or would you say you're still fluid throughout the whole thing?
1: Oh, we're fluid, yeah. Because, we've grown up listening to a lot of things, and different styles of music and from different eras. And I don't think it's fun to sort of, you write a set of songs, and there'll be quite a sort of an angry set of songs, like the last album was, Inferno. That was a very angry set of songs, and it just sort of, the way they came out was very sort of punk rock, but the album before that was very bluesy and sort of quite more relaxed, old school sort of blues vibe to it, and who knows what the next album will sound like. So yeah, I think we just do whatever feels right. Do what feels right. That's my advice.
0: Yeah, I can't agree more. I love hearing people talk about their different genres, because we've got a lot of people who come in and go from here, and it's like Snowdeer, for instance. One of their older songs is dream pop.
1: Yes,
0: and you're like, that's a weird genre. Like, you would never hear that normally, would you? Dream pop.
1: It's sort of dream pop.
0: It's getting there.
1: A bit like a sort of a relation of shoegaze. Mm. Sort of what that sort of older bands like My Bloody Valentine, or Ride, or Slow Dive, things like that. And it feels like it's sort of evolved from that and come out of that, and. Yeah, you don't hear that so much, but they're a good band. That's a very nice song, actually.
0: Yeah, they're great live as well. They were originally a two-piece, now a four-piece.
1: They played at the Needhamworth.
0: They did.
1: Enfest, didn't they? Yeah, and that was, I saw some footage of that, and I thought, they're very good.
0: Very, very good.
1: Yeah, very impressed.
0: You most probably also saw it from my Instagram as well, because you also do follow me as well.
1: I think it must have been, but there was quite a lot of it on there, and it was quite good. I was like, this is a good band.
0: Yeah,
1: like,
0: they're really fast.
1: Good band. And very well rehearsed, and sort of like,
0: Which is crazy as well, for majority.
1: And rocking. Yeah.
0: So let's. Do you want to do a live song first, or do you want to do a song off a album of some sort before Mr. Martin West comes into the studio for whatever reason?
1: Do you want to do play a song from the album? Like, so yeah, like maybe.
0: Is Can't Abide on that?
1: Can't Abide is the first track on Inferno. Yeah, that's a good sort of.
0: Well, this is RJ Archer's, like, the full band with Can't Abide.

0: Don't Abide, RJ Archer and the Painful Memories. It's very more, it is punk rock.
1: It's more of an aggressive than, certainly than the last album. It was, and it's a short album as well, so it's only about 22 minutes long.
0: Oh, really?
1: Yeah, it's 8 songs in about 22 minutes, and a lot of the songs are about a minute and a half, 2 minutes. It was just a sort of, the place I was in when I wrote that set of songs was just one of just looking at, you know, the news or whatever, and just in disgust.
0: Yeah.
1: That's what came out.
0: So, with you writing the songs then, because I really enjoy the psychology of all of it.
1: Mm.
0: So, I'm gathering then with this album, you chose to draw on your experience and what's going on in the world to then impact that.
1: Yeah, it wasn't like intentional or anything, but it's just, so I Can't Abide is very much a catch-all sort of, like, it's about people who take for granted things that other people, you know, have to search high and low for. But, you know, some of the songs on there, one of the songs is about getting older and, like, feeling like you're being written off. Where that's Rock and Roll Nobody. One of the songs on there is specifically Grey Sky Soon Turn to Blue is actually probably the only hopeful song on there.
0: Yeah.
1: Which has a sort of a more sort of like, all right, we've done the angry bit now. You know, it's a bit something a bit more sort of positive. But it was mainly a sort of a set of songs about intolerance and just the way that you see a lot of snake oil salesmen disguising themselves as politicians, trying to create dividing lines between us all, and breeding intolerance. And I just thought, I can't, you know, that's just what's coming out on the page. So that's what the songs are all about, really.
0: Well, that is nice, though. I'm also going to say this for the people in the green room: the buzzer just went off, folks. Thank you. It's always there. It's great. It is very to a point with this. It's like, I like hearing songs that are very angry or very chilled. And it's nice to hear there's always a nice ending towards everything.
1: Mm.
0: And I think playing a lot of the songs as we do of yours, it shows, and it's a nice little message. And I do like it.
1: Mm.
0: So, talking about messages, do you want to do a new song?
1: Yeah, so this is probably a bit... I wrote this... this is the first time I'll have played it to anybody.

0: like as I said to you earlier, like the my band haven't heard this yet. So Mark and Rod, if you're listening, let me know what you think.
1: Somebody's gonna blow up saying, "Nah, mate.
0: Nah, mate. Nah." No, well, no. Actually, it is a bit different to what we'd usually do. So it's quite a short song, but it's about, I guess it's about a tryst. But it's called "Of Sword and Sandal." So I'll go with it now. And like I say, this has been very recent, so I've had to have the words in front of me, and I'm gonna have to concentrate. So here we go. Shall I go for it?
1: Yeah.
0: Yeah. Okay. Yeah, so, yeah. "Of Sword and Sandal."

0: Well, there we go. What a lovely tune. Giving me Bob Dylan vibes.
1: Ah, thanks, mate. Yeah.
0: You know, it's giving me that kind of vibe. It's really nice.
1: Well, yeah, it's a bit more gentle. Again, it's whatever comes out, it comes out.
0: So. Yeah. Mm. So, with that, let's say the boys love it. All right. Let's say in a nice, ideal world, they love
1: it. Short experiment.
0: Yeah. what kind of vibe will you look at for that? What...
1: Probably just a sort of, it would be a gentle sort of quite sort of pared down arrangement. I'd probably play the acoustic on it. Mm. I'd have thought, or if I was going to play a guitar, it'd probably be very sort of clean sound. Maybe sort of to comparison, maybe sort of a bit REM-y, sort of REM, that sort of feel to it. They do quite like the sort of the more aggressive stuff, so we'll have to see what happens with that one.
0: Right, we're going to play one of your other songs called Barbara.
1: Love it.
0: Now, I need to ask you a question about this. Mm-hmm. Is this song about a person called Barbara?
1: Yeah, it's not really about anybody, but sometimes you make stuff up when you're a songwriter, and I just had an amusing thought about an evil administrative assistant who toying with someone's affections.
0: Got ya.
1: Called Barbara, and I thought, what would be a good name for it? Barbara.
0: Barbara.
1: Yeah, I think we used to have a Barbara in the building here, didn't we, on reception?
0: I've no idea.
1: I think we did, at one point, because I remember playing this and dedicating to her about, I think, but it was about, 6 or 7 years ago.
0: I wasn't even here yet then.
1: Yeah.
0: Right, let's have it then.

0: Roger Ayler and Painful Memories, we were just talking about that song, about how it's an old song.
1: Yeah.
0: And you remastered it.
1: Yeah, we sort of done a different arrangement for it. So it was just literally, it was me and an acoustic guitar on an album I made in 2018 called No Consolation Prize. And it was a collection of just acoustic songs. And that one just presented itself, and Mark liked it, our drummer, and we thought we could make it into a grungy, heavy track, so that's what we've done, and it's in the drop D tuning, which a lot of the grunge bands of the era used to do. They used to tune the E string down to D, and then it would like give it a heavier sound, so that's what that one...
0: It works, though, doesn't it?
1: It does, yeah, it works so well. It's an epic tune.
0: It is. So let's talk about... Let's see if you've got any favourites. So let's see if you've got any favourite gigs that you've done. Because over your many years,
1: yeah,
0: of being with the boys.
1: Favourite gigs from this band, I would say one of our favourite gigs we played at Peterborough at the the Lime Tree in Peterborough. We played with the all female Slade cover band.
0: Oh wow!
1: Called Sladey.
0: Nice.
1: Yeah.
0: Good play on word there.
1: Yeah. Exactly. No, but they're brilliant. Like even Slade have endorsed them. If you close your eyes, you might as well be listening to the real thing.
0: Oh wow!
1: They're brilliant, and they're really good fun on stage. And like my mum came down to that as well, and like and some of my family came down. And it was just a really good night, and we played with them, and I was really a real honour to play with them. And that was a real good fun one. And we played with at the Met Lounge in Peterborough in May with Austin Gold, who are sort of a rock band.
0: Cool.
1: Quite a big rock band, and we supported them, and that was really nice of them to have us on, because they're quite a big band, and they took a chance on us, and that was a really good show as well. And then we played the other day we played the Wisbeach Rock Festival.
0: Yes,
1: that was great.
0: Was it great?
1: Yeah, some other really good bands there, and the guy who followed us on was from Blackpool, who was a Meatloaf impersonator.
0: Okay.
1: Called Pete Loaf.
0: Nice. Yeah. Again, good pair of words. I like it.
1: And he was really great. He was great. And just a lot of fun characters. I'm more excited about when I play gigs about just meeting people and meeting some fun people rather than I'm not too fussy about who are they, or that sort of thing. I just like playing live. So,
0: that's fair.
1: Yeah.
0: So how for being like a support of a band, how does that come around? Do they get in contact with you, being like, "Yo, we're doing this tour. Do you fancy it?"
1: Sometimes, more often than not, it's you writing to people, emailing people.
0: What, with the quill and that, yeah?
1: With the quill, yes. Late at night, by candlelight,
0: Dearest of...
1: Dear sir. You email them and just say, the usual spiel, we are an ex-band from Cambridge, might appeal to X and X, we think we'd be a good match, sort of thing. And, some people appreciate that and some people don't. And, you do get people contact you as well to see if you're up for being on a show or whatever, and that's always welcome. But it does require a bit of legwork. Yeah.
0: That's fair enough. Mm. Right, you've got one more song for us, which is arguably going to be a first for you.
1: Yeah.
0: And most probably a first for us. I know you've got more eyes looking at you as well, so it's going to be even more interesting.
1: So this is the first for you guys in that it's a cappella.
0: Yeah, I think so. I think this
1: nobody's done an a cappella track.
0: I don't think so.
1: Okay. Well, this might be the first and last. So this is called The Ghost of Me.

0: It's far too introspective, and there's no mention of fish. So,
1: Well, you can always get in a little fish pun in though, couldn't you?
0: well, let's see. Well, let's see. We'll see. Your thoughts afterwards. All right, here we go. This is The Ghost of Me.

0: Wow. And I'm going to say wow one more time just for prosperity. Wow. I can imagine that as a... with a little harmonica in as well.
1: Mm-hmm.
0: You know, like proper, like, old school, like, jail cell, like, a little bit of a harmonica in there.
1: Yeah, yeah, I guess it's very bluesy as well, and some... it's sort of bluesy, folky, bluesy.
0: Yeah.
1: Folky blues.
0: Folky bluesiness.
1: Mm.
0: Yeah.
1: Yeah.
0: Very good, though.
1: Thank you.
0: Very good. No worries. Right, let's play one of your songs. Funny enough, also, grey skies turn... soon turn to blue.
1: Well, after that one, yeah, it's probably nice to hear something a bit more up-tempo.
0: Yeah, yes. A little bit, a little bit up, a little bit. Let's do this.

0: grey skies soon turn to blue. RJ Archer and the Painful Memories, and we've got the lead man here, RJ Archer. RJ, what's the J for?
1: James.
0: So it's your full name, so.
1: Yeah, Richard James Archer. Yeah.
0: Oh, I did not know that.
1: Well, the reason for that as well is that our old teacher of ours, a guy called Rob Appleton, love him, he's a good guy, he gave us some advice. He said that if you're ever thinking of doing anything solo, or if you're like, oh, there goes my keys, if you're ever thinking of doing anything solo, he said, don't use your name. So don't call yourself Richard Archer. He goes, because whatever music you're doing then, if you then want to go in an entirely different direction, that's going to confuse your fans. So you maybe call yourself a variant of that, you know what I mean? You can change it each time. So I thought, rather than call myself Richard Archer, just call it RJ Archer. And then if I ever want to change style, I can call myself Richard Archer or something else. Or, you know.
0: Go a little bit more folky for Richard Archer.
1: Yeah, or like, you know, like RJA or something.
0: Yeah. So, do you have any gigs coming up?
1: We're having a bit of a break, because after recording and doing all of the gigs we have done this year, we've been gigging quite hard. Mm. And I have been studying for a retake GCSE maths.
0: Oh, okay.
1: Which I passed.
0: I'm pleased to
1: say. I'm delighted.
0: Was that GCSE maths or?
1: GCSE maths. I've passed and I can put that behind me. But it's been a sort of a quite a chaotic year, and we sort of reached a point where we are a bit bored of playing the same set. So we thought, you know what? We've got some gigs in December.
0: Yep.
1: So we've got a gig in Cambridge. We've only done one Cambridge gig this year, actually. We've been playing all over the place except Cambridge. So we're doing a Christmas gig in Cambridge on December the 12th at the Tram Depot with as guests for some other people. And then we're playing another Christmas show in Peterborough on the 18th at... what's the name of the ostrich? Ostrich Inn in Peterborough for an excellent punk rock label called Socks.
0: Nice.
1: Socks On. So so we've got two gigs then, but we're going to use this time. We thought it was a natural break. We're a bit fed up, so we're going to like write some. We've got some band practices booked, and we're going to like concentrate hard on writing some new band material to sort of come back next year with sort of like, you know, we'll still have some of the old favourites in there, but some stuff for us as well.
0: No, 100%.
1: Yeah.
0: Well, it's always nice to have a break. I feel like it's always that place and time where you need it, especially with all the stuff you've been going through. You know, you need that break to, you know, have a rest. You know, let that mind just cool off a little bit.
1: Definitely. And like I say, I'm an arthritis sufferer. I've got a hospital appointment in September as well, so I might be like, you know, need a couple of days off from that as well. So just as well, yeah, I've got some other bits and pieces to take care of in my life, and sometimes you just have to stop spinning those plates and just sit down for a bit. So
0: 100%.
1: So yeah, we're gonna write some new material, and the thing is, like, things like Inferno, that's the new album. Like one or two of those songs, I'd say like about six of those songs are like basically like newer songs.
0: Yeah.
1: Like I say, they were written in a sort of a spate of songs. But one or two of those, like Grey Skies and stuff, we've actually played that for like 2 years before recording it. And it's get to the sort of point now where you put that in every set and you do just think, oh, God.
0: Yeah, that's fair.
1: Like, I love the song, but I just can't be bothered playing it anymore. So, yeah, we're going to come back with some new stuff.
0: Cool. So let's play a little bit of Lay It Low. When was this out?
1: This is from the second album, Horseplay. This was out in 2023.
0: Ooh, just after COVID.
1: Yeah, 2023. Yeah, our first album came out in 2021.
0: Ooh, during COVID.
1: During COVID, yeah. And we recorded like a load of songs with the idea we're going to get out there and we're going to, like, you know, new band. Yeah, because we formed in 2019, right?
0: Yeah.
1: Recorded all these songs and we were just like, right, that's it, yeah. And then, of course, the pandemic,
0: yeah.
1: And then, by the time we actually got to round to playing live was like about May 2022. And it was really painful because it was just like the band name, I guess. but it had just built up and up and up. And it was just like, this is a hump we've got to get over psychologically now.
0: Oh, no, I must
1: have. So we ended up playing a rugby festival.
0: Lovely. What a best way to go as
1: exactly, with a really hard crowd. And we just thought, right, we've just got to do this and get this first gig out of the way. And then we did. And after that, it was fine, you know.
0: Yeah.
1: And we're off to the races. But like, this particular song is from 2023, and yeah, we've been no slowing down since. But you know.
0: Well, let's give it a little listen to.

0: RJ, Archer, and the Painful Memories will lay it lure. Right, let's do one more thing for yourself. Let's promote your socials so they know what's going on and where they can find you. So, where is that?
1: So, Facebook, it'd be Facebook/RJArcherMusic. On Instagram, it's the slightly more tricky handle of RJ_and_the_painful_memories.
0: That is a long act for Instagram.
1: No, I know. For some reason, I can't remember why, but I did just try putting RJ Archer and the Painful Memories, and it wouldn't let me have it.
0: Oh, really? Someone else has got it?
1: No, I don't think they have, but for some reason, I just couldn't. I wasn't allowed to use that.
0: Oh.
1: So, maybe it was the character in it. Maybe they didn't like the ampersand.
0: Maybe.
1: Yeah, I don't know.
0: Possibly. So, thank you very much for coming in. You've been an absolute pleasure.
1: Yeah,
0: friend.
1: Thanks.
0: And this is also the first time me and you properly meeting as well.
1: Yeah, exactly.
0: Like,
1: yeah.
0: You know me on my Instagram, that's
1: yeah,
0: it.
1: Yeah.
0: Like most people do nowadays, they know what I do and that's about it.
1: Yeah, but it's a good intro, isn't it?
0: Oh, I mean, massively. Yeah,
1: yeah, definitely.
0: I play the majority of your songs on my shows and then you're like, oh, yeah, he's cool.
1: Yeah.
0: So, what are you going to do? Right, in the next hour, Martin is going to be talking to all things drama stuff with St. Neot's drama theatre murder mystery stuff. So there you go.
1: Lovely.
0: I know. So we've got a little bit of Andras with Painted Ladies and then a little bit of The Heretics, shall we?

0: That was Roach by The Contrives. Thank you very much to Adam, who was joined by Richard Archer in the previous hour. And you're now with me, Miles. And joining me in the next hour, we have Martin talking to Mel from Raw Theatre Production. And it should be very interesting. Up next, though, we have I See My Light All This Time by Miles Sanko.
1: Oh.

0: That was I See My Light All This Time by Miles Sanko. I'm here, you're listening to Ooze Valley Radio with me, Miles, and I'm joined in the studio with Martin and Mel from Raw Theatre Productions.
1: Hi, Miles.
0: Hey, how's it going?
1: Yeah, good, thank you very much. All good. That was your namesake.
0: Yes, Miles Sanko. Slightly different spelling, but
1: absolutely
0: he's great. The cooler version.
1: Great, great artist. No longer came from Cambridge originally, which is why we play him. But no longer, very rarely seen in Cambridge these days. He's playing all around Europe. But lovely sound. And that I think's only the second time we've played that song because it's his brand new release. So
0: nice.
1: All very good. Hi, Mel. How are you?
2: I'm really good. Thank you, Martin. How are you?
1: Yeah, I'm very well, thank you. Absolutely. Nice to have you back. You were here in the studio last year. Would it have been about similar time?
2: I think it was, yeah. It was August time, I think, or maybe September.
1: Yeah, I've got a feeling. In fact, I've got a feeling we were talking about you coming back mid-run.
2: I've got
1: a feeling you were mid-run when you came in last time.
2: Yeah,
1: because we were promoting the last few tickets rather than what we're going to do tonight, which is possibly even before they're on sale.
2: It's on sale. It's been on sale for a week, so I made sure it was on sale before I arrived this evening to make sure we weren't sending anyone to a link that didn't work.
1: No, very good. So regular listeners will be aware that I'm a St. Neots boy, and we are going to be talking about some extreme fun that you can go and have at St. Neots Museum. But let's have a little bit of background first of all about Raw Theatre Productions. Who are you? What do you do normally? And then we'll move on to St. Neots specific.
2: Okay, so we're a professional theatre company. We've been going for about 4.5 years now. My husband and myself, we run the business. It's our business. We have about 30 performers on our books, actors, singers, dancers. A lot of them have had their careers in the West End and on the cruise ships and Disney and all that lot and have decided to have kids. And therefore, we've got this opportunity for them to still continue to do their passion and enjoy what they like doing. With us, we predominantly do murder mysteries. We've got 17 shows that are in circulation at the moment, and we're constantly writing, adding 3, 4, 5 a year to that number. We're also singers, and we do anything from 1920s up to 2020s, Motown, ABBA, Northern Soul, anything and everything really. So it's a really varied team.
1: Yeah, and the singers events, I mean, we were talking in the green room earlier and you were talking specifically about being able to tour around to certain care homes and what have you and give people that are in care homes that opportunity to listen to music, which is great for them, as we know. But that's not all you do with your singing, is it?
2: I mean,
1: you do appear in pubs and events.
2: Yeah. Like so we have Raw Divas is the brand name, if you like, and it's a solo, duo, or trio typically. My solo is called Mel and a Mike. I'm in pubs and clubs all over the area as well. I don't think I have a Friday or Saturday off until January, so which is a great problem to have, right? So apart from this evening, of course, because I'm here talking to you,
1: and we are honoured.
2: So my style is very kind of rocky, but I love the 60s, I love the 90s, and acoustics as well. So I pretty much can do anything and everything that we get asked to do. So our ABBA duo is massively popular. We do country, we do pretty much anything, so yeah, good fun.
1: Sounds a lot of fun, a lot of fun. So if we move on to the murder mystery as an event, perhaps you can explain to the listeners what a murder mystery, if they haven't been to one before, what does a murder mystery evening look like?
2: It's very bespoke depending on the venue, and for example the museum one that we're doing is not going to be seen like this in any other venue. It's very, you know, unique to the museum. But typically you will arrive, you will be immersed in the era that we have set our show in, and we have loads of vintage dating back to 1918. We have a Shakespeare one. Really depends which year, which one you've chosen as a story. But you arrive and you are immediately transported back to that time. The actors are in character from the moment you arrive. You are given character introduction sheets. We play out some scenes. There is a murder that happens directly in front of your eyes. How do we do it? Is always the question we get asked. It's your job as the audience to interrogate the suspects. They come to your table, so you get to ask them any question. You're given a bunch of evidence, depending on which story it is. It could be fingerprints, it could be poison analysis, it could be gunshot residue. It really does depend on the story. And you work as a team to work out who done it, so to speak. At the end, we then play the murder scene out, so there's absolutely no reason for you to not understand what's gone on. We get a lot of feedback from other shows where they're like, I was a little bit confused and I'm not quite sure who did it or why, but we pretty much spell it out for you, either as a confession or as a direct murder. So we have gunshots going off and everything with blood and everything. It's really cool.
1: So I do hold my hand up and admit now that I have been to one of these.
2: Okay.
1: It was couple of years ago, maybe a bit less, at the River Mill.
2: Oh yes,
1: in St Neots, and it was based around the Blitz.
2: Oh, nice. 1940s one. I love
1: yes,
2: that. Yeah,
1: yeah, down in the air raid shelters.
2: Interesting story about that. I wasn't in that one because I'd had a car accident the day before, and so I was watching the show on my phone in the hospital, watching it from backstage, whilst one of my actors had to step in and cover my part. So because I was unfortunately not able to walk.
1: Otherwise disposed.
2: Otherwise disposed, yes.
1: Good. We'll move on very shortly to talk about the one in St Neots after Miles has played us another song. What are you going to play us?
0: Up next, we have Tightrope by Samantha Avalon. Enjoy.

0: That was Tightrope by Samantha Avalon. I'm Miles, you listen to Ooze Valley Radio, and I'm joined by Martin and Mel, talking to Mel about Raw Theatre Productions.
1: It's interesting, producer Matt, Dr. Watson, has selected the music, hasn't he?
0: Yeah.
1: You can always tell when he's selected the music, because suddenly we get a very eclectic collection of stuff that I haven't heard in a while. That was definitely one of those, Samantha Avalon there. That was good, very good. Enough of such things, and let's move back to whodunits. And they are great fun, and they're very exciting. The only problem with the one that I went to was that... by the time I got to the end of the evening when I had to work out who'd done it, I'd drunk too much and I'd forgotten half of the clues that I'd been given. But that's the nature of the beast, unfortunately. Me being the beast. So moving on to the specific one that you've come in to talk to us about, and I know we'll be talking about everything else that you do and opportunities for people to find you doing other things. But specifically now, we're going to take ourselves to St Neot's Museum, which... if you don't know where it is, it's at the top of New Street.
0: That's right.
1: Opposite what used to be... oh, I'm going to forget the name of the shop now. It's Waterstones, anyway. It's just up by Waterstones and the Priory Cafe now, which is standing in for the Priory Centre. And it's an old building, which includes Jailhouse.
0: Yes.
1: And, yeah, it's a great museum. And... if you ever want to find out about the history of St. I mean, in fairness, Huntingdon's got its own one as well. The Cromwell Museum is extremely good as well. We're lucky in our market towns to have such people who are saving history for us. But it's got this history. So shall I hand over to you
0: please
1: now to
0: do.
1: Explain a bit about the history and how a whodunit can... murder mystery can fit into it.
0: Absolutely. So this is our second year doing a murder mystery with in collaboration with St Neot's Museum. Last year it was a little bit rushed and we just used one of our own stories. We adapted it it was the Blitz story, actually, the one that you went to see that we adapted last year. This year we've had a little bit more time, so we've spent a lot of time working directly with the people at the museum. They've given us a whole load of their historical characters and, well, not characters, they're real people, a lot of the history, and we've adapted some of the story to be part of the show this year. So we have selected three brilliant people who will be featured in the museum. So the way the story is going to be working is you'll start your night with a special guided tour around the museum, where you have actors who are playing the parts of these historical figures that I will talk to about in a moment. The first being the mother of the St Neot's Quads, the second being the train conductor who was obviously integral and part of the big train disaster that we had in St Neot's, and the third being one of the judges who presided over all of the courtroom, and there is a small courtroom in the museum, and he talks about the various inmates that have been in the prison cells, and you get to sort of experience all of that. So we start with actors playing these parts. Then the actors become the actors, and something happens, which I won't go into too much detail about, but a body is discovered, and then it is up to the audience to work out who done it. Okay, so we are very, very aware we don't want to mess with historical history, so we've chosen to turn the story over to the actors, and it's the actors who are obviously either suspects, or they are the victim, or they are the murderer. So yeah, really exciting. Obviously, as a customer, you're, and the audience will be examining the crime scene, analysing evidence, questioning the suspects, piecing together all the clues that we're giving them. So you have a good old time to look around the museum, find those suspects, ask them any questions in the time limit that we give you, and then work out who done it.
1: So strategically, this is a slightly, because certainly the one I went to, we were all sitting at tables.
0: Yes.
1: It was done between courses.
0: Yes.
1: Of the meals and that sort of thing. eating. This isn't going to be an eating situation.
0: It is not an eating situation.
1: This is an on your feet.
0: On your feet. Off, yeah. Well, we do have tables. We do have tables. Sorry. We do have tables. But mainly that will be for helping you write your evidence and stuff like that. But typically you are walking around a very spooky museum late at night, which is rather cool in itself. You're trying to find...
1: Because there are cells in that.
0: Yeah, they're open and you'll be in there and you can have a look at the toilets and and you'll find the suspects, you'll ask them the question. They might let something slip that might lead you to go and find someone else, and so you're basically, you've got free run of the museum for the 2-hour period that we're running the show for. It's really exciting.
1: I love this with the St. Neots Museum, because they've also been doing like escape rooms,
0: yes,
1: in there over time as well, and it's a great way to get people in to see what the museum is like, but also to cover these areas of history. I mean, it's, you know, I was at a talk recently which was explaining, if you go around the outside of the Market Square at St. Neots, mm-hmm, now there's a load of names, mm-hmm, and all of those names are people from the history of St. Neots. So it's a market town and it's got its history. And
0: I think this is why I was so drawn to the museum. So Jo Allen, who is works in the museum, she came to see one of our murder mysteries as well. And she called me and she asked for a meeting and we went in and we just had such a good discussion about how do we bring history to life. We've got the Living History Festival that we're going to be attending and obviously presenting a little snippet to give you a little bit of an idea about what the evening will look like for you,
1: okay,
0: should you choose
1: so
0: to.
1: When's the Living History?
0: That's on the 5th of September. I'll check that date in a moment, but I'm pretty sure it's the 5th of September. I think it's Living History. There's loads of different...
1: So that'll be on the Market Square.
0: On the Market Square, yes. And we'll be there. There is a chance for you to win a couple of tickets if you get involved and you get the answer right. You might stand a chance of winning. So, it's really exciting. But, yeah, just going back to Joe, it was like you saw... You saw one of our shows, she saw it, she was inspired, she was looking for ways to bring some more modern thinking into the museum, and she reached out, and it's been a really lovely partnership. Last year was great, and we're just going from strength to strength to strength to strength this year.
1: So in terms of how many performances and what have you, how many people go? How does that work?
0: Yeah, so we have a limit of 25 people, 25 tickets per show. Just because of the size of the museum and logistics, it's a cast of four who will be looking after you while you are there, so basically you arrive, you have a little bit of time with us together, there's a couple of scenes, you're then walked around, you have your stuff that goes on with all these characters, and then we have the moment and off we go.
1: And that takes about 2 hours, did you say?
0: Yeah, it's about 90 minutes to 2 hours. What we really like this year, because we're not doing two shows in a night, if it takes a bit longer, it really doesn't matter. You know, we can, if you're really enjoying it and you want that extra 5 minutes to talk to one of us, you know, we can let that happen this year. Whereas if you were in the first show, we had quite tight restrictions in terms of getting you in and out and then on to the next one. So I'm looking forward to the fact it's only going to be the one show this evening, per evening. It runs from the 12th of September, 7:30, and right through to the 28th of November, every Friday and Saturday. There are a couple of dates where they're not on sale. It's on the website, you'll see which ones. That's just where we've got other things on. Our Halloween period is so crazy busy that we unfortunately didn't have anyone spare to do a museum evening. And also Joe and the team have got some evenings that they've booked as well. So.
1: Sure.
0: Yeah.
1: We will tell listeners how they go about getting their tickets after the next song.
2: Yes, our next song is 1,000 Whys by Jilly Lee.

0: Musical singing. So musical singing sounds a bit odd, doesn't it?
1: Musical theatre.
0: Songs from the musicals, musical theatre stuff. So that's on the 23rd. And then on the 30th, two acts that we know well, Steve Buttercase and Fenland Booty. Mm. So that's in the Knot Garden, which is where they did the Shakespeare at the or Shakespeare at the Towers, as it is now. Same in the same venue. And the sound quality in there was superb when I went on to see Gilly. Anyway. That's not what we're here for. It's by the by, but I did promise Ian that I'd promote it, so we've done it. How do we get tickets?
1: So you can obviously go into St. Neot's Museum itself and buy tickets on the desk there, or you can go on to stneots.org.uk/whatson, and you can find us on there as well. So tickets are £20 per person.
0: So if you haven't done already, can I suggest that you send it in to us and we'll put it onto our website?
1: We'll do.
0: We're very happy to have all sorts of whatsons that can be clicked through and then through to the tickets. So we'd like to do that. How much are tickets?
1: £20 a ticket. Yep. So per person.
2: And is there like a minimum age range?
1: So what we've said is anyone under 9 might be a bit lost. Yeah. It's not graphic, it's not gratuitous, it's nice, but anyone, you know, we do have family murder mysteries without the murder as well that we will be doing probably at the museum as well later. But yeah, anyone under 9 I think will be a little bit lost, so we would encourage kind of a little bit over that age, so maybe around about 12.
0: I was going to say, you'd think teens, wouldn't you? You want to be
1: 12
0: looking
1: plus,
0: at,
1: I would say.
2: Ones that they can put it together.
1: Yeah. Having said that, we have had children who have been at them just accidentally because we didn't know, and we obviously made sure it was a little bit more appropriate for their age, but they loved it. They ripped the set to shreds because they were looking for clues and they were so into it. It was great. Hence why we have decided to go with Muddle Mysteries as well, our family ones. So.
0: I think that Muddle Mysteries sound great fun idea. You do other things, and you organise events for people. It's worth mentioning if there's someone listening that an event like this sounds like something they would want to do, then they should be getting in touch with you, shouldn't they?
1: Yeah, we do. Pretty much the way that we've worked is if a venue requests a theme. So, for example, when we did our Peaky Blinders inspired murder mystery, that was because somebody said, I'd really like to do a Peaky Blinders murder mystery, do you think you could write one for us? So we kind of did the maths and worked out that it was probably going to sell, so we wrote it, and I think we've performed it 32 times now at various different
0: venues. It probably wasn't a bad idea.
1: It was a very good idea. So Stotfold Conservative Club called me up one day and asked me if I could do a Traitor's Night for them. So having not seen the show, have to admit, we weren't fans or didn't really know anything about it. We binge watched series one and came up with the concept of a show for them, and we trialed it with them, and it's just been an amazingly fantastic hit. Every time we're performing it in pubs or in clubs like Stotfold, it's just absolutely fantastic, cracking night. We also did it at the night before the Peterborough Celebrates over at Neame Park as well, and that was 90 people I think in a marquee, just having such a good time. So it's just silly tasks. Somebody's quite a few traitors in the room. Unlike the show, if you go to a show in London, if you get cast out in the first round, you're out and you sit and you do nothing all night. We let our people who have been rejected, they carry on playing in a different guise. So it's a really fun evening.
0: So is there a traitor on every table?
1: Traitor on every table, that we have blindfolded the whole table and secretly chosen the traitor. And their job is to remain unfound by the end of the evening. And obviously, if there is a traitor left in the team at the end, then obviously all the traitors win. So, great fun.
2: Good pressure
1: great
2: as well.
1: Fun. Yeah.
2: Nice.
1: Yeah.
0: Brilliant. Well, thank you very much for coming in.
1: No problem.
0: I think that our producer, Mel, has arranged for you to be able to come back and just give us a little update during the course of whilst it's running, mm-hmm. which we'll look forward to seeing you again. And in the meantime, break a leg.
1: Thank you so much. Thank you very much for having me. Thanks,
2: Miles.
1: Thank you. Thank you.
2: All right. Up next, we have Suzanne by Mutiny.

0: That was Carry Me Home by Mr. Griff and the Grifters, and before that we had Suzanne by Mutiny. So I'm joined by Martin and Matt here at the studio at Ouse Valley Radio. Matt is here to talk about his annual garden party for grown-ups.
1: Yeah, well, I know you mentioned it earlier. That sounds different. It's Romy, you know Romy Genzali?
0: Yes.
1: She's putting on now, she's done this before. It's taking place at the Knighton Guest House in Ely.
2: She organises a lot of events there, doesn't she, at
1: yeah.
2: the Knighton Guest House?
1: Yeah. All monies go to the artist, that's good to know as well.
2: Yeah,
1: but she's done charity things.
2: Donations,
1: as well.
2: Isn't it? So there's no cost to actually go, but it's donations which get split between the artists.
1: No, and it's on all that afternoon and evening, 1 p.m. until 10.
2: Yeah, right away through
1: the
2: night. 10, yeah.
1: And a good lineup. Lots of people will know. Romy's there, of course, performing as Rome.
2: So Romy's her band, isn't it? That's her actually singing with
1: Rome.
2: Rome.
1: Yeah,
2: yes.
1: Romy's her name.
2: Yes, I know. But
1: yeah,
2: when Rome. She sings as Romy, she's just one person. But as Rome,
1: I see,
2: then there's more than one. I think there's three people in the band.
0: Oh, okay.
1: A bit like Claudia and the Brady Bunch.
2: Indeed.
1: Or the Brady Bunch.
2: Yes.
1: With us. That's always good to see. Finland Booty, Solomon Smith. Oh, you like this. We've got Finland Booty, Solomon Smith. Vince Taylor will be there. Joe Ash.
2: He's too tall, did you know?
1: Yeah. not on the poster. He's
0: too tall for the poster.
1: That's his nickname. No. That's his nickname, Vince Too Tall Taylor. A good friend.
2: Absolutely. Yes.
1: Livens up our.
2: Hootenanny.
1: Exactly. And Joe Ash will be there with Mike Wheatley, who we had in not long ago as performing together. Joe and Mary, now I've not heard of them, but they will be performing as well. Mm-hmm. Get along, as I say, it's donations, there's barbecue on, a bar, a raffle.
2: I'll tell you what, that would be a cracking afternoon and evening.
1: Yeah, sounds
2: the
1: lovely.
2: The trouble is I'd probably need to stay at the guest house because I suspect you'd have to roll me out by the end of it.
1: Maybe next year we'll do that.
2: Play some music. Miles, what we got?
0: Up next, we have Long Time by Juice Boy.

0: That was Long Time by Juice Boy. We're coming up towards the end of the hour, so thank you, Martin, for joining me. But we have plenty more coming up. So later on this evening, you've got Ian Stewart with the Friday Night Late Show. And then tomorrow, we have Adam, who will be doing his millennial playlist from 3 till 6. Always good fun. And then, of course, Martin, you'll be here on Sunday.
1: Sunday, we will be doing Ouse Valley Today, and it's quite a big show. We have three guests, and in fact, four guests. So, Paul Sweeney, Mr. also known as Mr. Huntingdon, from Huntingdon First, who will be in talking around our topic of the Capital and Central fiasco, I think we can call it, in terms of what's been going on for the last week or so. Then we have an interview with councillors Stephen Ferguson and Lara Davenport-Ray, the Green councillors who have resigned from the coalition. We found out late this afternoon that's created a vote of no confidence in the leader of the Lib Dems. And then Brett Mickleborough, who is deputy leader of the Lib Dems, will be in talking about the administration's role in it all. So it's a big show, 10 till 12 on Sunday.
0: Excellent. All right. So coming up next, I've got two songs for you. First up is BBS by the British IBM, followed by Coffee by Darcy.

Good evening and welcome to the Friday Late Show here on Ooze Valley Radio, the Sound of Huntingdon Show. I'm Ian Stewart. I'll be taking you through the next 2 hours with a wide selection of music for dancing from around the world as usual. Thanks as ever to Adam, Matt and all the rest of Martin and the rest of the Spotlight crew for the last couple of hours of local music. I'm kicking things off tonight for you and the Friday Late Show. This is Trap by Massive Attack. It's Safe from Harm. I'm playing you the Just A Dub version, released on their own Wild Bunch Records in Bristol in 1991.

It's your Friday Late Show here on Ouse Valley Radio, the Sound of Huntingdon show. We've just heard the OJs with For the Love of Money, released on Philadelphia International Records in 1974. And this is a bit of Isaac Hayes for you now. It's Ike's Mood Part 1, taken from his album To Be Continued from Stax Records in 1970.

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1: You listen to Ooze Valley Radio, Sound of Huntingdonshire. This is the Friday Late Show with me, Ian Stewart, and we're coming to the end now of a track by Common Sense called I Used to Love Her, taken from his album Resurrection, released on Relativity Records in New York in 1994. And also from 1994, before that, we heard Mary J. Blige with her track I Love You from her album My Life. And coming in now, this is Sheila Hilton with Lots of Love, released on Kingston, Jamaica's J-Wax Records in 1979.

Oh, this is the Ebonys with Hook Up and Get Down from Philadelphia International Records in 1974. And coming up in a moment, I'm going to play you another piece of music by the same label. It'll be Robert Upchurch with The Devil Made Me Do It. And here it is. This is the Tom Moulton mix.

So that was Bump and Hustle Music by Tommy Stewart from his eponymous album released on Atlanta's Abraxas Records in 1976. And this is Hamilton Bo Hammond with Bo Hammond's Beat released on Brunswick Records the year before in 1975.

Well, this is a track by Gail Adams called Stretching Out, released on Prelude Records in New York in 1980. And maybe now might be a good time for me to consult my website and tell you what's going on this weekend in our local area. And a couple of things have caught my eye this week. So one of them is Meet Paddington at Nene Valley Railway. That's on Sunday, I think, the 23rd of August, yes. Join us at Nene Valley Radio for a marmalade-filled family day out with everyone's favourite bear, Paddington. You get to go on the train, meet Paddington. It's not cheap, to be fair. You know, it's like 20 quid for a grown-up and 9 quid for a child. But if you like trains and Paddington, that's definitely worth thinking about doing. And what else have we got? There was something else, wasn't there? Oh, yeah. Music on the waits here. This is just there. In St Ives, Music on the Waits. That's at the Bandstand in St Ives. It's free from 2 till 4. And that's again on Sunday. Lots of different kinds of music and so on. So that would be a nice thing to do. Anyway, what's this new tune that's just popping into our ears now? This is, let's have a look, Electra with Feels Good. Brackets, Carrots and Beats. Playing the instrumental version of this track, and it was released on Emergency Records in New York in 1982.

All right, so this next piece of music was originally a theme tune to an Italian sports show called Domenica Sportiva. And it was so popular as a theme tune that they released it as a 12-inch Euro disco record and became a massive hit. It's by an artist called Harry Thuman. It's called Underwater and it was released on Baby Records in Milan in 1979.

You're listening to the Friday Late Show here on Ouse Valley Radio with me, Ian Stewart. We just heard a track by Paul McCartney called Coming Up, taken from his album McCartney 2, released in 1980 on Parlophone Records in London. And going to close out the first hour of the show with this by Ali Hop and Titi Bakorta called Una Cumbia on Kinshasa from their album Mapambazuko, released on Niege Niege Tapes last year. And we'll have the news after this, and then after that let's see what's coming. We're playing house music basically from the 1990s right up until the present day after the news, but before we get to that we've got this last final marvellous piece of music to see us through, and I'll see you again shortly.

Welcome back to the Friday Late Show here on Ooze Valley Radio. I'm Ian Stewart, and over the next hour I shall be playing for you a selection of house music, broadly defined, from the 1990s up to the present day, starting with this track by an artist called Dream to Science. And this tune is called Dream to Science. Came out on Power Mac Records in New York in 1990.

Well, we just heard Gil Scott-Heron there with Space Shuttle. That was the Deep Club dub version released on London's Castle Communications in 1990. And playing you now a track by Mr. Fingers. It's Mystery of Love, the DJ Mel regentrification version, taken from his Vaults Sessions 2, released on Alleviated Records in Chicago last year.

Listening to the Friday Late Show here on East Valley Radio. We've just heard Okta Okta with Hypnotic Circle from their album. Can't read that. What does that say? Sigils for Survival, released on T4T Love NRG Records this year. And this one is another Mr. Fingers track. This one's called Electronic Debris, taken from Vault Sessions 1, released in 2021.

Listening to the Friday Late Show here on News Valley Radio. This is a track by Mark Henway called Trojan, released on City Fox Records in Zurich in 2012. Before that, we heard Boo Williams with The Hunt for House, taken from his The Recovery EP, released on Amsterdam's Rush Hour Records this year.

listening to Ouse Valley Radio, the sound of Huntingdonshire. This is your Friday late show, and the track we are playing at the moment is by John Tejada with Laurel Halo. It's called Happy Trees, released on Palette Records rather this year. And before that we heard Centimere with Wonderment, released on Amsterdam's MOS Recordings also earlier this year.

Playing you a second track from the recently released album by Octo Octa called, what's the album called again? Oh yeah, Sigils for Survival. That's S-I-G-I-L-S. No idea what that means. That's just my own ignorance, I think. But anyway, this track's called, Just Listen. And before that, we heard another recently released record by Tiga called I Am Your Detroit Sunrise. Well, I Am Your Detroit Sunrise, rather. Taken from his new album Hot Life, released on Secret City Record in Montreal, also a month or so ago.

Well, we're nearly at the end of tonight's Friday Night Show here on News Valley Radio. The track that's just ending is by Saints and Sinners. It's called Pushing Too Hard, released on Dusseldorf's Sounds Good Records in 1999. And going to close out tonight's track by artist called Passerini. This is Tribute from an album called Analog Fingerprints, released on Numbers Records this year, but it's a compilation of music, and I think this is a track that originally came out in 2002. Anyway, whatever might be the case in that regard, thank you very much indeed, as ever, for listening to tonight's radio show, and I look forward to seeing you again next week. Goodbye.

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2: Because Sussex and six other high-profile figures have been ordered to pay an initial £9.5 million towards the legal costs of the publisher of the Daily Mail. The group lost a High Court case over claims of unlawful information gathering. Meanwhile, the Duchess of Sussex is in talks to make her return to acting with an appearance in Guy Ritchie's The Gentleman TV series. According to reports, it's following the news that she and the Duke of Sussex will move back to the UK later this month. Vulnerable people are being urged to avoid eating runny eggs in cafes and restaurants because of a risk of salmonella, Andy Hoyle reports.
3: Earlier this week, the UK Health Security Agency said 207 cases of salmonella have been confirmed between August the 11th last year and August the 1st this year. It comes after an outbreak that's left one person dead and hundreds of others ill. Health officials say cases may be linked to eggs imported from outside of the UK, which are mainly used in food service and catering.
2: Police have launched a murder probe but after a member of the public found human remains in Woodlands in southwest London. The Metropolitan Police says officers were called on the evening of August 12th after bones thought to belong to a woman aged 25 and 45 were discovered near Padstow Walk, Feltham. Three Argentina players have been banned for their part in a brawl at the end of last month's World Cup final against Spain, but have only been fined for displaying a Falkland Islands banner after the semi-final win over England. And a mother who signed up to a study because she was bored has found out her sons have a genetic condition. Experts are working with the NHS to screen babies for potential conditions. One of the clinicians is Amanda Pacini.
4: This study can build the evidence of whether and how we should offer genome sequencing at birth, which is helping to inform one of our government's ambitions to expand us from more of a healthcare system that reacts to illness to one that can anticipate and prevent illness.
2: Reuven and Thorin Barker-Rowe were tested under the Generations study. That's the latest from Radio News Hub. I'm Tanita Sims.
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2: It's a mostly dry start to Saturday with sunny spells for most areas, turning increasingly cloudy across northern Scotland though, with some light rain possible. Highs of 22 degrees Celsius.
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2: The Duke of Sussex, alongside six other high-profile figures, have been ordered to pay an initial £9.5 million towards the legal costs of the publisher of the Daily Mail. Holly Hughes has more.
3: The group lost a high court case over claims of unlawful information gathering, which were described by the judge as speculative and substantially inferential. Associated Newspapers Limited strongly denied the claims. The case is returned to the High Court for a two-day hearing over costs. Mr Justice Nick Lynn ruled the group of seven must pay £9.5 million by August the 28th as an initial contribution to the publisher's costs ahead of further hearings to determine the total sum.
2: Meanwhile, the Duchess of Sussex is in talks to make her return to acting with an appearance in Guy Ritchie's The Gentleman TV series. According to reports, it's following the news that she and the Duke of Sussex will move back to the UK later this month. Vulnerable people such as young children, pregnant women and older adults should avoid eating runny eggs in cafes and restaurants because of a risk of salmonella. It comes as an outbreak has left one person dead and hundreds of others ill. Police have launched a murder probe after a member of the public found human remains in woodlands in southwest London. The Metropolitan Police says officers were called on the evening of August 12th after bones thought to belong to a woman aged 25 and 45 were discovered near Padstow Walk, Feltham. Andy Burnham has pledged to consult the victims and survivors of terrorism about creating a permanent national memorial. He spoke at the inaugural National Day for Victims and Survivors of Terrorism in central London. And England have beaten Pakistan as Joe Root celebrated his captaincy comeback with victory.
4: And once we got ahead of the game, I thought we managed it really well. I thought we had a really good tempo. With the bat, we managed to apply pressure. When we got our opportunities, there were small periods where we had to soak things up in different partnerships.
2: They won by an innings and 103 runs on his home ground of Headingley. That's the latest from Radio News Hub. I'm Tanita Sims.
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2: So mostly dry start to Saturday with sunny spells for most areas, turning increasingly cloudy across northern Scotland though, with some light rain possible. Highs of 22 degrees Celsius.
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